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Dennis Edwards on Match 102.1 had the unenviable task of replacing David Ruffin in The Temptations. When one bad boy leaves, they got to bring in another cool type of crooner. And he has some great solo success, much like Johnny Gill had when Bobby Brown left New Edition. Those two things they got in common. Right now, you'll see this guy on the One Voyage Cruise talking about Jay Brown. The song's called

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0: 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Olivia Dean on Magic 102.1. Olivia, do you ever get tired of singing this song?
1: It's funny. I feel like maybe people would expect me to say that I'm like sick of it, but I love that song. And I wrote it because I wanted to have something that I could dance to and that would make me feel empowered and make me feel like, yeah, come be the man I need. But also, I know you can be the man I need. So it's like, it works in so many ways. It's encouraging, but also self-empowered. And I love singing it. So I still love singing it. And I'll probably be singing it for the rest of my life. And I think that's kind of beautiful.
0: It is kind of beautiful, Olivia Dean. Y'all have a great, beautiful weekend. Enjoy the games and hope your team wins, as long as your team ain't going against my Cowboys. Be loving, be peaceful, be kind, be respectful of one another. Show some grace, show some mercy, show some patience. Show some love, because love, my friends, will cover a multitude of sins. It's Magic 102.1, where R&B lives.
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0: Thank you for staying with me inside your Saturday Night Live. It's The Vibe. I'm Sky Houston, SKY_Houston on socials. 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

0: 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DJ Walter D inside your Saturday Night Live mix. 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

0: Listen, Anoya is in the building. Did you go to the show last night? Did you catch the tank? I'm talking about No Limit and Cash Money. They're in New Orleans tonight, but I know y'all rocked it last night. Keep it locked. We're back in the vibes after this.
1: When was the last time you did something just for you? Woo! 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Yeah! 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
11: The reality is every generation experiences a technology powerful enough to change society. Transistor radios were replaced by boomboxes. 8-track tapes were replaced by cassettes, cassettes by discs. Landlines were replaced by cell phones. Television was replaced by cable, then satellite. Now everybody is streaming. However, this generation will inherit the first technology that can imitate thought itself. And all of us must decide how we will embrace artificial intelligence. AI is the first technology that will require us to set moral parameters for its usage. We must now decide what AI should be allowed and what should be prohibited. We must decide what happens to creativity, labor, truth, privacy, empathy, and democracy, and who will benefit. What will we require to remain uniquely human?
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12: What's your reality? 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
13: Hey, little April, where's your little sidekick?
14: Little? Who are you calling little?
13: You.
14: Me? Oh, I'm not little, and neither is she. So why you call her little April?
13: Well, little girl, little April's name was commissioned by a great man, my dad.
15: Yeah, my sidekick gave me this name, so I'm stuck with it. 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
14: I'll be your new sidekick, little April, but you can lose the little for me, uncle.
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2: 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I repeat,

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0: Hey, family, it's your girl, Darlene. And as I welcome you to this week's countdown of the Spirit Top 15, I got a new song for you this week, an off-the-record smash. And you're going to be excited to add this one to your inspirational music playlist. I promise you that. The Vintage Vault is on the way, and it is one of my favorite songs from one of my favorite artists of all time. So, yeah, I got the chat room, all of that good stuff. So we're going to go ahead and get started with the countdown right here with number 15. Here it is on the Spirit Top 15.
1: He cannot fail. Say it again. Tell them there is no failure. Say it like you believe it. There is no failure in God. Listen.

0: more than you could ask or ever think. He wants to do more.
1: That's number 15 on the Spirit Top 15. And here is number 14.

That was number 12 right here on the Spirit Top 15. And coming up, I've got songs number 11 and 10, along with the Vintage Vault and our special guest this week. It's all coming up in 5 minutes right here on the Spirit Top 15, Inspirational Hits in America.

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0: was song number 11. And we're going to move it right along to number 10. It's The Spirit, top 15.
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0: That was this week's Vintage Vault. Now it's time for me to get into this week's special guest interview. Welcome to the show, family.
1: Bishop Hezekiah Walker, listen, it's been too long since you've been with us.
2: It's been so long. You know, so much has happened to me, to all of us, you know, but thank God for the grace of God. And I'm glad to be with you tonight. You know, this new single has taken off like crazy.
0: Yes.
2: And you know, when I put music out, I take my time. I know a lot of people rush and put music out, but it is so dear to me because when it goes into the ear of the listener, and the scripture says, he that have an ear, let him hear. Mm-hmm. So I'm very, very particular of what songs I put out and how I put them out, the lyrics. And, you know, there's always a theme behind every song that I put out. Mm-hmm. And so I've been going through so much with some property in New York, and we'll talk about that. But even with my health, this last situation with my health, I've come through, you know, went to the doctor just for a regular checkup, and he looked at me and like, you know, Mr. Walker, I think you have prostate cancer. And I was like, you got to get to me, you know. And so I go take the biopsy, and yes, it comes back. I do. But here it is, 2 years later, I am free from cancer.
1: Hallelujah.
2: Yeah, God is so good. And so I really believe that the Lord was holding the building project up, and the Lord allowed me to go through that sickness just so that I can be a testimony, a witness to somebody, just as yourself, Darlene. You know, I was praying with you when you went through that. But the Lord brought us out on the other side. And I think, you know, one of the things I was praying about, like, Lord, you know, what is this? You know, even when I put music out, it seemed like the Lord always blesses every single, every album. And I said, Lord, what is this? And he said, it's favor.
1: Yeah.
2: And I was like, that's what it is, you know? Yeah. And so I want.

0: the climate here with our people, with our culture, with our community, with our church, everyone is under this cloud of despair. But the Lord spoke to me and said that although this cloud of despair is over us, we have favor on our life. And I thought about a song that I heard when I was a child, "We Come This Far By Faith." And I want you to know, we've come this far as a culture, as a people, and as a kingdom, as a church. We come this far by faith and by favor.
1: By favor. My God, that's such a word. That's such a powerful word right there. Because what other people would go through, the same thing that we go through, and then we face it the same way they face it, but it's that favor that brings us out of it. It is a promise from God. That is a covenant that is with the Lord, and we have to embrace that, especially in times like these. There's so many people, like you said, that are just in despair, but don't forget, you got favor.
0: Don't you got favor.
1: Come
0: you
1: on.
0: Got favor on your life. And, you know, I thought about even our people. We've come as an African-American culture, people, we've come a long way. And we cannot stop now. Even at the church, let's talk about the church. The church has come a long way.
1: Yes, it has.
0: And we cannot stop now. We cannot our hands up now.
1: We got a long way to go.
0: We got a long way to go, you know, and I believe that God is going to help us to get through it. And God's going to help us to really understand that we are, you know, I was reading the text talking about, you know, and he shall hide us in his pavilion.
1: Come on.
0: And you know, Darlene, I really believe that his pavilion is his favor.
1: That's it.
0: He shall hide us.
1: That's
0: and
1: it.
0: Favor will put you in the room where you don't even belong, or people don't even believe that you belong in that room.
1: Come on.
0: But because of favor, you're in it. He'll put you in front of people.
1: Yes.
0: And he'll put you in there in front of people that really is beyond your wildest dreams.
1: That's right.
0: He will put you in front of those people, and people will look at you and wonder why it's you, and they don't understand why it's you, but you understand.
1: That's right.
0: It's favor. It's
1: That's
0: favor.
1: It. That's exactly right. And family, I hope that you are getting this word that Bishop is sharing with us and carrying it with you. Don't you forget that you've got favor. We're going to come back and finish this conversation. Plus, I got songs number 9 and 8 on the way right here on the Spirit Top 15 Inspirational Hits in America.

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0: 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And right now we're going into the number 9 song in the country on your number 1 weekend countdown. 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
1: Hey, hey, hey, hey.
2: Ladies and gentlemen.

That's song number 8 on the Spirit Top 15. Now let's get back into this interview. But here's a quick snippet of their new song right here on the Spirit Top 15.

0: just like that. Favor. I love
1: Favor.
0: It. Boy, I love
1: Favor.
0: That.
1: Favor is all on you.
0: It's
1: Favor
0: all
1: is all on us.
0: Ooh, we need you that. Know,
1: and you know what? We got to sing about it too.
0: Yes,
1: and
0: sir.
1: That's why those lyrics is in this. Favor is all on me, and I'll sing. You are good, and
0: yes,
1: this
0: sir.
1: Is why I'm reminded about the woman that was at the well when she met Jesus at that well, and the Lord did everything that He was supposed to do for her. The Bible says she left that well and ran into the city and told everybody, "Come see a man that told me everything about myself and healed me from everything that I was going through." And this is what we're supposed to do, Darlene. We're supposed to tell everybody about this favor that's on our lives.
0: Yes, that's exactly right. Yes. And that scenario, that's what you just said. She had no idea what she was running into that day.
1: She had no idea.
0: She had no clue that her whole life would change that day. And I hope that somebody listening to what Bishop just said catches that. I know what it looks like. I know what might happen. But remember, you have no idea when you're going to run into that face.
1: When you gonna run into it.
0: You gonna run, and it changes your life forever. And God, we claim that. I'm claiming that for everybody listening tonight. Whatever you're facing, remember you got a testimony that's about to run into favor. So it can seal the deal.
1: I'm feeling this tonight. I'm feeling it.
0: Yes. I love it. Man, I love you so much, Bishop. I appreciate you.
1: I love you too, darling.
0: I'm
1: going to
0: see you
1: so
0: soon. I say it all the time.
1: You say it all the time. But listen, we're going to make it happen. And you know what? You know, my daughter's living there, so I'm going to have to. Even if you don't come here, I'm going to come there.
0: Yes. I got to see you, Bishop. I got to see you. We got work to do, sir.
1: 100%. Thank you so much. I appreciate you.
0: I love you so much. Bishop Hezekiah Walker family, make sure you get your hands on that favor player for everybody in your family and remind them. Remind them we going to get through this. Now coming up in the second hour of the Spirit Top 15, I'm going to go to my phone lines for this chat room topic. I got the top 7 songs in the country in just 5 minutes right here on the Spirit Top 15. Welcome back to the Spirit Top 15. Your girl Darlene here. And this hour, you're going to find out who's going to have the number one song in the country. Plus, I've got new music.
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Welcome back to the Spirit Top 15. Your girl Darlene here. And this hour, you're going to find out who's going to have the number one song in the country. Plus, I've got new music on the way. But before we do all of that, let's keep the countdown moving. Here is number 7 this week on the Spirit Top 15.

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And family, we are having a good time. 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We're going to do this right here on the Spirit Top 15.

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Welcome back to your number one weekend countdown with your favorite girl. It's your girl, Darlene. And we're counting down the hottest inspirational hits in the country. We'll get to number one shortly, but check out who's got number four on The Spirit.

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This is America. It's strength in numbers. Somebody tell them that it's strength in numbers.

0: That's this week's Off the Record Smash. Now it is time to go to the phone lines for this week's chat room topic.
1: If I recommend my church for you to come to, am I obligated to go with you to the church? You know, and I think there's a difference between recommendation and invitation. If I stop and say, hey, I want you to come with me to my church, that's one thing. But if you ask me, can you recommend a good church? Yeah, I think you should go to my church. Is someone obligated to go just because they recommended it? What do you say about this? This is like, this is actually a really good topic because some people are like, no, you asked me for a recommendation. I gave it to you. Go and have a good time. Now, I might be online, but I go to my church, you know. Or if it's an invitation, some people take that seriously. That is actually kindness in action. I'm going to go. I'm going to find a seat for you. I'm going to serve you as one of God's children at my church. And they are happy to do it. What do you say about this?
2: My name is Jackie, and I'm calling from Virginia Beach, Virginia.
1: Oh, Virginia Beach. I wish I was with you, honey. I wish I was with you.
2: What's up, family?
1: Hi, family.
2: What's up, fam? Let me answer that question, though. Repeat it to me one more time, because I think I got it.
1: So if somebody came up to you and asked if you could recommend a good church, right? And you recommend your church. Do you feel obligated to go just...

0: just because they're going?
1: Not at all, because it just recently happened to me. Some girl came up to me. She said, what church you go to? And I told her, and that was it. I gave her the directions and everything. She didn't say, you got to meet me there or nothing. I was just glad that I was able to be able to send her to a church.
0: I mean, you see what I'm saying?
1: Yes. I had to call in on this one because it just happened to me. So, yeah,
0: I love it.
1: Yeah.
0: Thank you for calling in, fam.
1: All right, love you back.
0: Family, you are in Darlene's chat room. What we're talking about tonight is an invitation to church. If someone asks you, what church should I go to? And you recommend your church. Are you obligated to show up because they show up? What do you say about that? Tell us your name and where you're calling from.
2: Hey, this is John Smalls calling from Charleston, South Carolina.
0: John Smalls in Charleston. What do you say to this question tonight?
2: Listen, if I'm inviting somebody to my church and they accept the invitation to come, my butt better be there. I'm going to be looking for them during the service to welcome them.
0: Aww.
2: That's just rude to invite somebody and you don't show up. Come on.
0: What if you don't know that person?
2: I'll know them when they get there because I'm going to be looking for them.
0: Aww, that's so sweet. That's good stuff. Thank you so much, brother.
2: All right, have a good one.
0: You too. You're in Darlene's chat room. Tell us your name and where you're calling from.
3: My name is LaVita, and I'm calling from Maryland.
0: All right, LaVita, what do you say to this?
3: Well, I say, for me personally, I have invited many people to church. Recently, a lady at the Royal Farms, we were just praising as I was ordering gas, and she said she was looking for a church home. Young lady, because I'm much older, you know, so I did invite her to my church. And I told her, if she can't make it to the building, we're all on social media, Facebook, TikTok, Instagram, you know. So she said, oh, I want to go and bring a friend. I said, great. I gave her my number, and I told her, you know what, you can call me if you want to. We could meet up. We could probably have some lunch after service or whatever you want to do. That's a very good way to invite people to church, and they don't have to come with me.
0: You're in Darlene's chat room. Tell us your name and where you're calling from.
4: My name is Fatima from Smithfield, North Carolina.
0: All right, what do you say?
4: Well, what I say is it's not really your obligation to be there, but one would think if you're the one who invited me that we would share the experience together. So I look at it like a shared experience. If I'm hyping up my church and I'm saying that, you know, you might like the word there and you might enjoy the ministry, I want to share that with you. So I'm going to make it my business to be there. I'm not going to send you to my church. I'm going to go and share that experience with you.
0: I love it. I love it. Thank you so much for calling.
4: Thank you. Have a good evening.
0: You too.
5: I appreciate your engagement and your calls. Thank you. Thank you. Coming up, we're going to find out who's the number two and number one song in the country, all coming up on The Spirit Top 15.

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0: And we're back, family. Your girl Darlene on the Spirit. Top 15 inspirational hits in America. I can't believe we're already almost at number one. Well, listen, of course, we have to give you number two before I tell you who's got number one. And here it is. Number two this weekend on the Spirit.
1: It's time.

number two song in the country this weekend on the Spirit Top 15. And I just want to say that every song in the top five this week is just phenomenal. But there can only be one song to take it all the way to the top and hold on to that spot. And here it is, the number one song this week on the Spirit Top 15.

0: And that was the number one song this week on the Spirit Top 15. Congratulations to you and every artist that made it in the top 15 countdown this weekend. Before I let you go, let me give you this selfie session.
1: Family, tonight we started with a really funny question. If I invite you to church, do I have to go with you? You know, and technically, maybe not every recommendation creates an obligation, but I think there's something deeper here, because sometimes somebody asking about church isn't simply looking for a building. They're looking for a bridge. Maybe they've been hurt. Maybe they've been away for years. Maybe they don't know what they believe yet. Maybe life has humbled them enough to say, I think I need something deeper. And when somebody trusts you enough to say that, don't underestimate that moment. Maybe the most powerful thing you can do isn't hand them an address. Maybe it's, I'll sit with you. You know, John 1 gives us the beautiful invitation. Come and see. No pressure, no argument, no performance. Just come experience this for yourself. And the Nightly Spirit family, I want you to hear this. Whether you're inviting someone to church, back to faith, or simply into a deeper conversation with God, I want you to remember something. People often encounter spiritual community through relationship before they encounter it through theology. So yes, recommend the church, send a link, share the service time, but every now and then, save them a seat. Because somebody may walk through a door toward God simply because they knew they wouldn't have to walk through it alone.
0: 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I'm going to give you the biggest songs, the best interviews from some of your favorite artists. It's your girl, Darlene. I'll see you next weekend on the Spirit Top 15 Inspirational Hits in America. 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

0: Good morning, and welcome to Sunday Morning with Reverend Al Sharpton. I am your host, Reverend Al Sharpton, coming to you live from the city of Houston, Texas, where I am on the first leg of our post-March tour, where we are going to follow up in several cities. Those that came to the march on August 28th and those that couldn't come, but coming out to see them as we organize a voters brigade in every major city in this country. And this morning, for you that are in Houston, I am preaching at 11 a.m. Houston time at Bishop at Reverend Terry Anderson's church, Lily Grove Baptist. And then we will have meetings with leadership tonight. We'll be honoring freedom fighters, those that rode those 10 buses from Houston to the March on Washington 2 weeks ago, and other freedom fighters throughout the Houston area with Bishop James Dixon at his church. I'll be there. Then tomorrow, our community leaders and activists brunch with Commissioner Rodney Ellis, and we're going to have a session on AI at noon. Our community needs to know the basics of AI, certainly as we rightfully question other things. We need to also have the basic skills. So that's our Houston trip. I'm coming to many major cities and what are called B cities in the next 3 to 4 weeks, forming these voter brigades. But a lot to talk about this morning, and I want you to call in and be heard in this unique national conversation, heard in every state and every region of the country. All you have to do is call me at 1-877-544-6290, 1-877-544-6290. And a lot happened this week. We saw President Trump, ironically, right here in Texas, hold his midterm Republican convention. And it was, in many ways, vintage Trump. He spoke both nights, first night over 2 hours, and mostly about himself. But interesting curves he sent. He also said that if the Republicans retain the House and the Senate, he would get $5,000 to every American citizen. But one, what is interesting about that is that you're going to give $5,000 to every citizen if your party wins. So, are we getting the $5,000 if your party doesn't win? Oh, I forgot, but you promised us money when you cut DOGE and laid off or fired hundreds of thousands of people. That ended up the ripple effect of that, and we still didn't get that money. So there's this whole thing of trying to, in many ways, in my opinion, bribe the public with their own money, by the way, because this is taxpayers' money, is it seems to be a Trump strategy and a sense of desperation, because clearly we're talking about someone that has, in my opinion, undone the very tenets of democracy and the very tenets of the voting rights of American citizens. Let's not forget that the Supreme Court, dominated by Trump nominees who were confirmed, has taken out Section 2 of the Voting Rights Act. And we have no voting rights protection now due to this court. They also this week the Trump administration tried to end and alter in many devastating ways mail-in voting, wanting to be able to have the states let them see the voting rolls before they send them their ballots, when this is a solution looking for a problem rather than a problem looking for a solution. There has been no widespread fraud of any kind that has been documented and found to be so. I think that one of the things that gave a lot of cause for pause is that people on the Republican side of this failed to explain if there was such widespread fraud and such voting by illegal immigrants set up by the Democrats, then why did the Democrats lose last year? If there was widespread illegal immigrants voting, they must have voted for Donald Trump. He won the election in 2024. They won the Congress in 2024. They won the Senate in 2024. So why are they saying that all of these illegal people are voting when they won? Unless it's because they know they've tanked the economy. We are in worse economic straits than we've been in. The war in Iran has escalated that battle around affordability concern, where we are seeing gas prices averaging at $4.51, oil going up to over $9 a barrel. They see that we are losing in the whole battle in Ukraine. There's deaths in Iran, and we don't know how we got there. So they're concerned because the pocketbook is speaking to Americans. They're not concerned about fraud. They won the elections. They're trying to defraud us and, in my opinion, give us concern that is not warranted. The concern ought to be on how we got in this economic down curve. We also see that in Missouri, that the even the Supreme Court stat will not change the redistricting of the one black congressman in Missouri, Congressman Reverend Congressman Emanuel Cleaver. He'll be on my show. I'm doing Politics Nation live from Houston this evening at 5 p.m. Eastern time. He and among others will be on my show. Don't forget, every Saturday and Sunday, 5 p.m. Eastern time on MS Now is Politics Nation with Al Sharpton. Had a good show last night. Congressman Jason Crow of the Intelligence Committee was on, and Ms. Stratton, the Lieutenant Governor of Illinois was on, who's running for the Senate seat there, and other experts on what's going on. And I always have people that are high in the government that can challenge him and tell us what is the real deal. So don't miss any weekend with Politics Nation with Al Sharpton live at 5 p.m. Eastern time on MS Now. And, of course, the Saturday Action Rally. We had an exciting rally yesterday at the House of Justice where we remembered the 9/11 victims of 25 years ago. I remember that day like it was yesterday, and many of us that lived in New York or Washington, Virginia, where the attacks were, it was where we, despite our politics, our differences, the enemies of Americans saw us as one because they killed everybody in the buildings that was killed. And we as a country united for a few days. it's interesting that the world can see us as one, and we can't see ourselves as one. We don't have to agree, but we don't have to be disagreeable. So we had a rally yesterday, and one of our pastors, a young man that grew up in Canaan Baptist Church under Reverend Y.T. Walker, who was the first chairman of the board of Nash Action Network, he was our inspirational speaker. I gave the keynote, and this young man has written a book about his experience. He stayed with my family and I. We're trying to come to terms with his mother dying in that building, in the World Trade Building on September 12th. And it's a great book. And I think that as we remembered it yesterday, we talked about where we go forward in this nation. So don't miss, if you're in the New York and Connecticut, New Jersey area, don't miss a Saturday Action Rally. Every Saturday morning I'm there, 9 a.m. to 11 a.m. at the House of Justice of National Action Network, 124th Street in Morningside, 6 Hancock Place, is right in the intersection, 6 Hancock Place, 124th and Morningside. I'll be there next Saturday. I may be on the road most of the week, but I'm going to be at the Saturday Action Rally. And again, I thank Reverend Travis Boyd for this book. He signed the books yesterday and did the inspirational speech before my keynote. All right, let's get on the phones, 1-877-544-6290, and hear what you have to say around the nation. Let's go to Larry in Indianapolis, Indiana, WTLC 106.7. Larry, you're on Sunday Morning with Al Sharpton.
1: We got the midterms wrapped up now. We should move on to 2028. We have a deep bench of qualified candidates. I seen one, Justin Pearson. You should just check him out on YouTube. He's the best candidate for president right now, the way I'm thinking, even when you have somebody like a Jasmine Crockett. I looked at her attorney number, right? That's how you track the docketed cases of attorneys. Look at Jasmine Crockett's attorney number, some of you attorneys out there, and you see the pro bono work she's done, all the murder cases she's handled. She left to be in the Congress when she had a $22 million settlement waiting on the table for her. But she left to protect us in the black community. So we got her. We got Kamala Harris. We got a Gavin Newsom. We have a Hunter Biden. He's going to run. So we got a deep bench. We should start talking about 2028 because we're going to win and we're going to control the House and the Senate. And when we get that situation where we have a Republican president, a Democrat president also, then that's going to turn the tide in America. So we need to start looking at it. Oh, yeah.
0: All right. Well, thank you, Larry, right for your call. I think I got a lot of callers. Thank you for your call. I agree with you. We have a deep bench. Many of them, 9 of 10 of them, were at National Action Network's convention in April. We have every year, and most of them came up and have stayed in touch. Senator Mark Kelly and Governor Wes Moore and Governor Beshear. Yes, it's a deep bench. But I don't necessarily agree with you that we ought to forget about 26, because I think that they want us to forget about 26. They have redrawn the line in some states. We've been able to stop them in Missouri, but not other states. We need to come out and vote because we need to change that Congress so we can get a new voting rights bill. That's why we had the march on Washington just 2 weeks ago, is calling on a new Congress to get a new voting rights bill that will be bulletproof with this Supreme Court. All right, let's go right here to Houston, Texas, Magic 102.1, to Lester. Lester, you're on Sunday Morning with Al Sharpton.
2: Hey, good morning, Rev, and welcome to Houston, Texas. Not only do I welcome you to Houston, Texas, legendary radio station, 1230 AM, KCOH, Michael Harris, Paris Ely, Don Sams, and Ralph Cooper, and Dr. Jaron Walls. Welcome you to Houston, Texas. A lot of times I call that great radio station and I say to the host, we should pray for our president. I don't agree with all the choices that he make, but I pray that God changes his heart to make better decisions. How do you feel about praying for the president? And welcome to town, Reverend Shopton.
0: Well, I thank you for your call, and I thank you for promoting the station and the host. And I think we ought to pray for the president, but I pray for the president, and I pray for the leaders of the country. But I also pray that they are governing what is righteous. And I don't think you have to hate the president to dislike strongly and be actively engaged in fighting his ways and his policies. But thank you for your call. Let me stay in Houston, Texas, where I am this morning in Magic 102.1 to Chris. Chris, you're on Sunday Morning with Al Sharpton.
3: Good morning, Reverend Al. Welcome to Texas. Remember, don't mess with
0: Good
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0: Morning.
3: But what I wanted to say, the same energy that black folks are giving to this rapper, Lil Durk, the same energy they came to the courthouse, I want them to come to the voter registration poll for midterm and come out and vote. They're giving all this energy to a rapper, and most of those people will not come to the poll and vote. God bless America.
0: Welcome God to bless you. And the thing, thank you for your call. The thing that I think people are forgetting is that when you go to the courthouse for a defendant, and whether it be a rapper, whether it be a relative, they face a jury. A jury is selected by voter registration rolls. So all of it's still going to come back into politics. Because those that vote are those that sit on juries, and the ones you're asking to give justice are the ones that participate in the system. So it comes all the way back around. Anybody trying to be so, I don't even know the word that they want to use, that they're going to think voting is something unnecessary, is showing their real ignorance in terms of politics and reality. Let me go to Wilson, North Carolina, Foxy 107 to Tim. Tim, you're on Sunday Morning with Al Sharpton.
4: Yeah, good morning, Reverend Al. I have something I want to put out there because I'm seeing something that the Democrats don't seem to be looking at. Well, maybe they are, but I'm going to just put it out there anyway. You know, it's never can do too much. But I noticed that they're starting to let the Republicans define them again with this socialism, communism thing. Reverend L, we need to, I challenge your listeners to look up the definition of communism and socialism. And the big difference is that under communism, most things are owned by the state. All the resources are owned by the state. Okay, now in socialism, it's owned by the people. And we, the people, is in the Constitution. We own the military. We own Social Security. We all pay in and we all get out. That's socialism. It's a big part of our government. Communism and socialism is alike in a lot of ways. That's why they can easily tie the Democrats to it. But with this DSA stuff, people are getting super scared. And if the Democrats don't really come out and explain our system of government and the way it's ran, they're going to lose a big opportunity because the Republicans are jumping on this very, very quick. And the last thing I wanted to say is that I wish that I had wrote my lawmakers about this before, that they would have a memorial for the January 6 heroes. That one guy that held those guys up saved that vice president's life, that one guy that was brave and all them other people was running. and he held them up just enough for them people to get away. It looked like they're not memorializing. I don't know why. And I wrote in, but if they would have did that before, I don't think Trump would have been able to pardon them as easy as he did. But I don't understand why September 11th every year, and these guys, they was terrorists. You ask me if they attacked the Capitol. Am I still there, Reverend L?
0: Yeah, you are. Thank you for your call.
4: Oh, okay, then.
0: I think that it is, thank you for your call. It's important that we not forget 9/11 as much as we rightfully forget. Don't forget not only 9/11, but January 6th, where the nation was attacked by Americans. I agree with you, they were terrorists. By Americans. And they were pardoned. It seems to me to be ultimate hypocrisy to have memorials for those that attack America externally. And we must, should, and always will do that. But then pardon those that attack America internally and try and make them heroes. I think that you raise an excellent point that needs to be addressed. Let me see if I can get one more in before the break. Let me go to Joe Gonzalez in Brooklyn, New York, WBLS 107.5.
5: Good morning, Reverend Sharpton. I have to ask one of the hottest questions in New York City, and it concerns public housing. As you
0: a New York City show, so make it
5: right,
0: quick.
5: But it's a national issue because, Reverend Sharpton, all over the country, public housing is being wiped out. Chicago, Texas, Los Angeles, all over. So it is very much a national issue. But directing your attention right now in the immediate, New York City, your friend, the current mayor of New York City, Socialist Democrat Mayor Mamdani, publicly stated a few weeks ago he's prepared to wipe out two whole housing projects in New York City, Manhattan, Fulton Houses and Chelsea Elliott Houses. So a vast number of people who live in public housing listen to this radio show every morning, every Sunday morning, and they want to know, what is National Action going to do about the impending plan to wipe out
0: First of all, I thought you also, my friend, and if you know me as a friend, I am opposed to public housing being wiped out. I know Mamdani, and I have addressed that, and I will continue to pressure on that. So I think you asked the question so I can repeat publicly. I am unequivocally against wiping out those housing and always have been. Just because I get along with somebody doesn't mean I agree and doesn't mean I will not put the necessary pressure on. So thank you, Joe, and thank you for helping us at the parade this week, taking care, securing me, coming down Eastern Parkway at the West Indian Day Parade. Let me take a break. We'll be right back. It is Sunday morning with Reverend Al Sharpton live this morning from Houston, Texas. We'll be right back.
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starting with the man in the mirror, asking him or her to change their ways. That's what we pause every Sunday morning to say, that we are on this show committed to speak truth to power. We're obligated to hold those with influence accountable. But the one we know that we can help to shape and mold and make them agents for change and empowerment is the one we look at in the mirror every morning. If we make that person a better person, it will add to the whole. Sunday morning with Reverend Al Sharpton, live this morning from Houston, Texas, where just in about an hour and a half, I'll be preaching the morning services at Lily Grove Baptist Church, where the eminent Reverend Dr. Terry Anderson is the pastor. And I'll be here for 2 days following up the March on Washington. As I promised, we're going to many of the cities. They had 10 busloads all the way from Houston at the march. We're here to kick off our voter brigade, honor those that came to the march and those that couldn't come to be with us tonight at Bishop James Dixon's at 6.

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1: Every Saturday morning, 9 a.m. to 11 a.m. at the House of Justice in Harlem, 6 Hancock Place, which is 124th and 124th and Morningside. We expect to see you there. All right, let's go back to the phones. 1-877-544-6290. 1-877-544-6290. 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
2: Greetings, Reverend Al, and to Texas especially, deep in the heart of Texas. I don't think there's any better example of why it's important to vote than the fact that Texas was admitted to the Union by one vote in the Senate, and that vote was cast by a senator from Indiana who himself won his district by one vote. So it's really incredible. Would also like to say that despite our current administration taking tips from the Soviet Union and Russia about how to suppress the vote, you know, I think if we remember the slogan, Hello, can you hear me?
1: Yeah, if we remember the slogan,
2: foolproof, vote for sure. And there's another slogan you might like, which is be precise, don't roll the dice, don't mess with ice, just vote.
1: Hmm. Ha, ha, ha. I like that. Thank you for your call. I like that. And we got 51 days to this election. And I think that what you're saying is so important. Let's go back to Indianapolis, Indiana, WTLC 106.7, to Robert. Robert, you're on Sunday Morning with Al Sharpton.
3: Hello. Hello, Reverend Al. This is Robert from Indianapolis, and I agree with you. It was wrong for Trump to potentially bribe with $5,000. If you followed my talking to you on various occasions, I'm always about educating, because we have to educate these MAGA fools and this MAGA cult. So what I'm always wanted was the Democrats, the moderate Republicans, and everybody else to come up with a slogan. I've since come up with one. And what you tell every MAGA apologist, cult leader, or whatever you wish to call them, and anybody that wants to come on that side, you tell them the check is in the mail. The check is in the mail. That way, maybe they'll understand how wrong everything is and vote for your moral courage and your moral outrage, because we have to speak truth to the power, and we have to have the power understand that they're accountable for their moral conduct. I hope, Reverend Al, I made myself clear.
1: All right. Thank you for your call. And I think you did make yourself clear. And let me say this, as we are on this national tour coming out of the march dealing with voter brigades, we're telling people that we're not voting for the candidates. We're voting for ourselves. Your vote doesn't tell you who they are. Your vote tells you who you are.

0: you're not voting, tell us who you are. And then you look for the candidate that mostly fits your needs and your perception of yourself. A lot of people go, well, I don't know if I'm for this one or that one. No, are you for you? Because whoever's elected is going to affect you, your loved ones. You find the one that's closest to protecting that. That's what the vote is for. Let's come right here to Houston, Texas, Magic 102.1, and talk with Brother Emmanuel. Brother Emmanuel, you're on Sunday Morning with Al Sharpton. I'm in your town.
1: Grand Rising, Reverend, to everyone listening, and to you and your staff. I thank you for doing what you do, and I want to welcome you back to Texas, because, yeah, you come a lot, and we appreciate your consistent support for us down here in Houston and all of us down here in the South. But I just want to bring up a situation that came about with a young lady named Tasia Fortune. I told your daughter who was answering the phone the wrong last name until I apologize, but her name is Tasia Fortune, and she was found hung in Mississippi last month, August. And a lot of people, you know, because of the horrible history of the lynchings in Mississippi, a lot of people thought it was some crazy stuff someone else from the opposite race did that, and then some people were speculating suicide, because this happens to a lot of our people, and we need to investigate it. But I want to let everybody know that the Jackson police did arrest somebody, a suspect. Y'all can go look the case up, a man who they said was an associate of her. So I want to lift her family up in her memory, because she left behind four young babies, and I want us to all continue to save our daughters, save our sons, and continue to keep the foot on the power, because that's why they were able to investigate and get this suspect. Thank you, Reverend.
0: Yeah, I did see that report. I did see that report where they made the arrest. Someone associated with her. It was not a racial hanging, though that does not mean there are not racial things out there. But I so much respect the fact that you have the moral consistency, as I try to. To when something is not racial, say that based on what evidence comes out. But when we don't know, we're going to keep the pushing until we get the evidence. So thank you for that update on that situation. And God bless as we go forward. And I think, again, I'll be at Lily Grove Missionary Baptist Church, Reverend Anderson, Terry Anderson is pastor. I'll be there at 11, and tonight is the rally at Bishop Dixon here in Houston tomorrow with Commissioner Rodney Ellis. Let me go to Joe. Let me stay in Houston to Joe, Magic 102.1. Joe?
2: Yes, good morning, Reverend Al. I also want to say welcome to Houston. I just wanted to admonish everyone to be weary of these black MAGA supporters that like to play in our faces, some of which call your radio show and offer prayers for the current president, but you never hear them offering prayers for the former president, Joe Biden, who's battling cancer right now, which is even metastasized to his bones, but yet he bravely stood up the entire time during the 9/11 ceremony, but the current president was sitting there falling asleep, which I'm sure everyone saw that, Reverend Al. But one more thing before I go, I just wanted to get your thoughts on the black conservative ministers, James Manning and Jesse Lee Peterson, some of which are black MAGA supporters have sung their praises. So I just wanted to get your thoughts on these black MAGA and black conservative ministers and pundits. And I'll hang up the phone and listen.
0: Yeah, well, I thank you for your call. I don't really waste a lot of time even really following what some of the black MAGA supporters or preachers are saying. I really don't know them. I've heard the name. I try to put my energy toward dealing with those that are in the social justice movement. I come out of that school of thought. I grew up in the organization Dr. King founded and was mentored by Reverend Jesse Jackson, Reverend Bill Jones. And there's always been ministers that opposed the civil rights movement. So I think that these are probably in that tradition. I haven't dug enough into their stuff to find out. I think that rather than carry on the negative, is you spend your time and give priority to the positive. So I wouldn't give a lot of oxygen to that. And, you know, somebody said to me several weeks ago that one of them, I don't know which one that you named, was attacking me. And I said, well, God bless them. I'm out here fighting for voting rights, and I hope I'm protecting their rights as well. Let me go to Abdul in New Jersey, WBLS 107.5. Abdul, you're on Sunday Morning with Al Sharpton.
3: Assalamu alaikum and good morning, Reverend Al.
0: Wa alaikum assalam.
3: I just wanted people to know, you know, the the power to the people, the power of the vote. Right now, you need to put everything aside, you know, talking about one another and this, that, and using, like you just said, you know, don't use your positive energy on mess, because it's a lot of lies, scams, and a lot of house people and things. We need unity in all communities right now. Okay, you have on the 15th is National Voter Registration Day. What are you doing on that day? You need to register some people. And then you need to keep moving forward in a positive direction. We all need to be united, put our shortcomings aside, and forget all of that other mess, because they throwing mess at you and you're taking it in. Now you're throwing $5,000. You think you're getting that? We need to be united. It's the people. You need to come out and vote and get people to come out and vote. If we don't do it, I'm telling you, this is a warning. It ain't for me. And it's written in the holy books. In the times in which we live in right now, you better unite. It's going to be some rough times ahead. You think you're living in a rough time now? Don't come out and vote and see what's going to happen. You're going to see it, and then you're going to be on social media, calling on shows and talking all of this and that. Just do the work.
0: Yeah.
3: With Larry Ham and them at the church in East Orange, New Jersey, on the 11th. Powerful program. You know, we unite, move forward. We must vote. Yeah. We must be united.
0: And Larry Ham, for you around the country, great brother, been out there long since we were teenagers. We have struggled together. Great brother, great effort. Thank you for your call. All right, I'm in Houston, so I guess I'll let Brother Wayne from Houston on Magic 102.1. Wayne, you're on Sunday Morning. I'm looking for you at Lily Grove to come hear me preach this morning. I'll bring some anointing oil for you.
4: Welcome to Houston, Rep. What time you going to be there?
0: 11 o'clock.
4: 11 o'clock. Let me see what I can do. All right. You know, I don't know about y'all, but I'm voting a straight Republican ticket now. If y'all don't want your tariff checks, y'all can send them down here to Wayne, or P.O. Box 331543, Houston, Texas, if you don't want your checks. People say it's no voter fraud. Trump won. If it was legal, was the problem. Illegal, they vote for Republicans, too. More so than they do Democrats. Now, black people keep thinking that.
0: Wait a minute. So this is a news bulletin. So you are saying that illegal immigrants mostly voted for Trump?
4: I said some of them do, yeah. Most Spanish people vote Republican.
0: Oh, but you're saying that most Spanish people are illegal and they voted for Trump?
4: Oh, you mess the words.
0: I'm asking.
4: Put it to you like, okay, I'm going to answer you. They don't just vote for Democrats. They vote Republicans, too. Now, people keep thinking that these people are with black people. They not. Black people have a right to vote.
0: Nobody said they with anybody. But what I'm saying is that if they voted for Trump illegally, then why didn't Trump stop that when he was president before, if that was the target? The fact of the matter is, why are they redrawing district lines to knock out areas that had majority black districts that went against Trump? Why are they penalizing those districts?
4: Y'all running bad candidates.
0: That is a fact. That is even the Supreme Court, which is dominated by conservatives.
4: Okay,
0: just,
4: but you still
0: restored
4: the right to vote.
0: The Missouri lines. I'm having Congressman Cleaver on today on Politics Nation. So we can have different opinions.
4: You have a right to vote, Reb. Black people have a right to vote.
0: Black people have a right to vote. The question is whether one is going to be protected and whether they're redrawing the district line. If they draw you out of one district, you don't have the right to vote for the congressperson that you've been voting for all of your life. We're talking district lines here. We're not talking about just basic rights, and even basic rights are under threat, Wayne. But thank you for your call. I'm running out of time, and I'll look for you to come to Lily Grove at 11 o'clock. Please just come by. Let me pray for you, with you. Am I out of time? Let me try to get one more in. Let me go to Connecticut, to WBLS 107.5, to Cliff. Cliff, you're on Sunday Morning with Al Shalton.
5: Hey, Rev, thanks for taking my call. Let's not be brief. Hey, listen, that call is right. Trump and his supporters have hijacked Christianity. And through the Bible, with the issue of abortion and transgender, that's what they stand on. We as Democrats, we need to take Christianity back. And that's the answer, man, to these black Christians, these black church folks.
0: Yeah, I agree with that. But see, the thing that they need to remember, Cliff, is Trump was president before. What did he do when he was in then? He raised these issues to work and win an election against Hillary Clinton in 16 and stood there 4 years and did nothing about the issues. He claims he's concerned about. He's not concerned about those issues. He uses them to bait people to vote, and then he comes in and enriches his friends, enriches himself, and pardons people that came to the capital of the United States and desecrated the capital. So thank you for raising that. Thank you for your call. Let me get ready to go. I hear the music. I'll see many of you in Houston at Lily Grove Baptist. 11 o'clock this morning, I'm going to preach Bishop Dixon's this evening at 6:30 and tomorrow with Commissioner Ellis. And then on and on. I'll be coming through Ohio and Georgia as well as North Carolina in the next 2 weeks. Let us get ready to go. I wish and pray for everybody's health and strength. And remember, well-informed, conscientious, proactive person that you're looking for. Don't search for them on the radio. Don't surf for them on the television. Look in the mirror. Make that person more conscientious. Make that person more well-informed. Make that person more proactive. If you make that person a better person, better people lead to better family. Better families lead to better neighborhoods. Better neighborhoods lead to better communities. Better communities make a better nation. Better nation, I promise you, will make a better world. Now, I confess every Sunday morning, I need you. I really do, to be the best you, because it challenges me to be at my best. And I know I need to be at my best, because I live in America. And there's a whole lot wrong around here. And I need to be at my best just to help to make it right. Sunday Morning with Al Shopton. I'll be back next Sunday morning, same time, same station. Till then, God bless you and yours.
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19: Now, welcome back to the Public Affairs Podcast. I'm your host, Sky Houston. And for the conversation today, there's a new show out on TV tonight that I want to tell you about. Now, the preface is this. Somebody has a $795 garbage bill. Crazy. There's a family out there who feels like a guinea pig for a company's new fix. What is that about? There's a community also fighting to protect their neighborhood's history. And Houstonians have been telling stories like these in different ways for a long time. But tonight, September 13th, those voices are the reason KPRC2 has launched Enough, a new accountability journalism series built around three questions. Who's responsible? Why hasn't it been fixed? And what happens next? So on the show today, welcome KPRC anchor Stefania to the show. Welcome.
20: Thank you so much for having me, Sky. I am so excited to be here.
19: Now, I saw her in the studio. Y'all know how I do. People are coming through the hallways all the time. I'm like, what great news is happening? What do I not know that I need to know? And I like to let you guys be a fly on the wall when I'm having these conversations, these intimate conversations. So there's a new show starting tonight on KPRC. What is Enough? Please tell us.
20: So I think everybody's had enough, right? It's like, you know, aren't you, when I watched the movie The Help, you know, at the end, Miss Haley, ain't you tired? And it's, but that's what it is. I'm tired. You're tired. Everybody's tired. But okay, do we stop right there or do we work to get you solutions? That's what Enough is about. You know, sometimes when you watch traditional news, and no knock on them, because there is a need for that. You need to know all the different things that are happening in your community. But sometimes you need to take a beat and a few minutes and just really understand an issue thoroughly, because as you and many of your listeners know, life is not black and white. There's a lot of gray there. But when you know what that gray is, what do I do right now? So that's what Enough is. We walk you through some of the different issues that people have, which again, we highlight those issues because you, the viewers, the listeners, y'all tell us what's happening. So we look through that and we help you find solutions. And we don't just let a story go. We don't. We can't.
19: Now, tell me a little bit about your background. I mentioned investigative reporter versus a journalist. Is there a difference? And just tell me a little about you. How did you get into this line of work?
20: So I think it really depends on how you see investigative work. You know, typically people see it as like some, excuse me, but hard, you know, right? But really is I'm trying to find solutions for why, what's happening, why it matters, and what you can do about this. And so that's, it's journalism also, but with a lot of heart, and also going to people and asking them tough questions and really holding them accountable, because don't we need more of that?
19: Absolutely. Tell me this. How do you guys decide which stories you're going to tackle? If you go back through that, tell me, what are some of the topics that Houstonians are going to want to tune in for?
20: All of them, because all of them are because of Houstonians. It's you guys have told us. I'm just going to give you a list of some of the things that we're covering. I told you before, data centers is one. There's a lot. I mean, politicians are running their campaigns on this right now. And so it's really understanding what's happening in your community. A lot of people are complaining about noise pollution and also their bills, right? Because people are like, wait, this data center got built and my bills have been going up. Why is that? And why am I paying for that? You know, so there's that. And also school vouchers, right? That program, it rolled out this year, the school voucher program. We still don't know what the real impact of that is. But for a lot of, you know, local families that were thinking, oh, I'm going to get help now to send my kid. I have a special needs kid. I'm going to send them to a private school and the state is going to help me pay for it. And they're finding out that the reality is just a little bit different. So stuff like that. Also healthcare. So that's another big problem. We have Texas has the highest uninsured rate in the country. And I know that sounds like a very boring statistic, but when you think about how that affects people every day, how many people can't afford medicine? How many people don't go to the doctor, not because they're scared necessarily of what the doctor's going to tell them, but because they're scared of the price? Isn't that devastating?
19: It is. I went to the doctor just yesterday and I had to pay $258 out of pocket.
20: That you probably weren't thinking you had to pay.
19: No, they told me when I got there, and I'm like, wait, thank God I have this WEX card that I can, you know, pay for. But if I wasn't in that situation, what would I have done at the doctor's office? Would I not be seen? Because they ask you for the payment before you get to see the doctor. But stories like that, how do you decide which one to dive into? Which one is, say, enough is enough? How do you decide as a reporter how deep to go? Because some people are afraid to hold people accountable.
20: I'm not. No, you can't. You can't be afraid. Everybody, of course, has their opinions. But I need you to know that everybody that's involved in this project has a lot of heart and passion. But the reason why is because we're part of your community too. All of us have struggled in some way. You know, I grew up without money. Grew up with a single mom. Dad was not in the picture. Mom struggled. And it was really hard for her. And so these are things that I take very personally because I feel them. But, you know, I was talking about healthcare. I'm not just going to explain to you what's happening, but I'm going to try to help you find healthcare. What are the options that you have here in Houston to make that more affordable for you? Also, I want to help people find jobs. You know, think about what is attached to finding a job, your dignity, right? Purpose, respect. And so a lot of people right now can't find jobs. Right. They apply and the applications go through what seems like a black hole. Right. And then it's just gone. So, OK, first of all, let's understand why you're not able to find a job. And you know what? I'm going to take you to a recruiter and we're going to try to help you find a job. And let me tell you about some of the programs that are out there to help you find work, because people need hope and they need help. And there is a lot out there. But I'm going to connect you to that.
19: So it sounds like you're actually walking Houstonians through these processes. You're not just reporting it. You're walking them through the steps. You're asking questions hand in hand is what it sounds like to me.
20: That's exactly what it is. And that way, when you first asked me about investigative journalism, this is that and then some. So it goes a little bit deeper than that, because it has to. What I don't like is that for a long time people have watched the news and thought, okay, now what do I do now?
19: You dropped that on me. What do I do now? I love that. The new show this Sunday is called Enough. And how many times have you just felt yourself at wit's end, like, that's enough? Who do you run to? How do they run to you and find out if their story can make the cut?
20: Well, first off, you have to reach out, right? And the best way to do that is to email us, enough@kprc.com. We're also on Facebook and we are on Instagram. And here's my point. If I could leave with this, Houston, this show is for you. This show is all about you. It is driven by you. So talk to us. Tell us what's happening and tell us what you need help with, and we'll help you.
19: If you've been saying, I've been dealing with this for months and nobody will listen to me, if you've seen red flags that makes you say, uh-uh, yo, shanana, that means it may be to the point where you need someone to go to bat for you, find the answers, walk hand in hand with you. The show is Enough. You can catch it this Sunday. What time did you say?
20: Okay, so the show goes Sunday through Thursday. Sunday, tonight, after the game, and then Monday through Thursday at 10 p.m. on KPRC2.
19: Persistence is everything. And I'm looking at you and you look like a very persistent woman. Tell me about maybe an episode this season where you saw that you had to keep knocking on the door. Not knock the door down. We're polite around here, I hope. But tell me a story where you were surprised at the findings and where your persistence really paid off for the viewer.
20: Okay, so I'm going to tell you about one of the episodes that I've been doing, and this is going to surprise a lot of people because it's happening in the greater Houston area, but literally the ground beneath your feet is sinking. Subsidence. Yes.
19: Wait, that's a movie. I'm watching all kind of things on Netflix. You're saying in real time, in real life, in Houston, somebody's ground is sinking.
20: In the greater Houston area. So it's something that has been under control, within the city. But when you go to the outskirts, it's happening a lot, especially in the areas that are seeing a lot of growth. There are different parts of Katy that are literally sinking. And that's why people are having foundation problems. And they don't know that these foundation problems are coming from that. So that was an investigation that I did, and I'm super excited for people to see that so that they know what they can do for those solutions, because that's a serious problem that, by the way, costs tens of thousands of dollars to fix.
19: For someone listening right now who's maybe suffering in silence because they don't think their problem is big enough, what's a problem that's too small? How big does the problem need to be before you investigate it?
20: No, I'm sitting here and I'm shaking my head. I know you can't hear that, but I'm just telling you that I'm shaking my head. No, if it's something that you're experiencing and other people are experiencing too, oh no, it matters. Everything matters.
19: You seem like a go-getter. Like, once you get a bone, you are on that bone and not letting go.
20: You got that fuego in me. Yeah.
19: Fuego. I love it. What made you this way? Like, not every journalist wants to go after the hot story that is, when I say hot, not that it's topical for the moment. You're going deep, hot and deep like lava. What are you hoping this show accomplishes?
20: Well, first off, with things like that, I can't let it go. I don't let it go. You can't let it go. Injustice, when somebody has been taken advantage of, when somebody has been knocking on a door or they've been asking for help and they have been ignored, that bothers me. Especially because I see it as that could be my mom, that could be my grandmother, that could be me. No, that is unacceptable. And I don't accept no. And that's why it's like, you know, when they say if a door closes, God will open a window or something. I do believe that. And I want to help you find that.
19: Have you pushed it to the limit during this series of Enough? And what was it that made you say, okay, that's enough. Maybe I'm pushing it too far.
20: No such thing. I think that the limits haven't been pushed far enough because if you still have people who have problems and feel ignored and not listened to, and if this has been a problem that they've been having for years, then no. The limit has been the other way, right? With what we can take. Now it's time to push back.
19: I love that. I asked that question. I kind of already knew the answer, but getting real answers really requires somebody that's intense and going into uncomfortable spaces, and you have no problem going into those uncomfortable spaces. I can see already.
20: I'm a woman. I'm uncomfortable all the time.
19: That's a whole word right there that she just said.
20: Yeah. I mean, you have to live with it, right? Life isn't just about being comfortable all the time. That's just not how it works. You have to push past that. Just like, fear. Anything. You have to push past that because how else are you going to get results?
19: And we're getting results. The new show, Enough, is coming on tonight. I want you to tune in. But before I let you go, Stephanie, I want to ask this. We usually play a signature game. I'm going to call this the final verdict. The show is just getting started, but this one is called the final verdict. I'll give you two choices, just a quick scenario, and you give me your fast instinct answer because I feel like you're going with your instinct on some of these episodes. So here we go. The most effective tool in an investigation, following the paper trail or following the money?
20: Oh, instinct. Well, instinctively, you follow the money. But also you have to do the paper trail. I told you before, it's not always black and white. There's a lot of gray there. And if you're doing your job, you'll do both.
19: Do most of these stories lead back to money? Is money always the issue underneath the problems?
20: Not always. Not always. Sometimes there is a lack of will. Or sometimes people have given up.
19: Lack of will. Why? What do you mean?
20: People give up and they move on and you can't.
19: I feel like that's the preface of the show, though. Because you've had enough, maybe that's why you don't give up. Or maybe that's why you tune into this show, because you don't want that to be your story where you give up because you didn't see progress or because you didn't have someone who believed you or believed in you enough to push for you. That's what Stephanie is going to do, I feel like, with this show. So thank you for that. Next question. When an official says no comment, does that usually signal innocence or an admission of guilt? What do you think?
20: No, I can't say that. There are many different reasons why somebody wouldn't want to comment. Sometimes people have been lawyered up and they've been advised not to comment. And that's not really fair, right? Okay. To just assume that somebody's guilty when they say no comment. But it is fair for me to keep pushing and find another way.
19: I love that. It is fair for me to keep pushing. Listen, the best part of the job for you, is it breaking the story on TV or calling the viewer to tell them that their problem got solved?
20: Oh, it's talking to people and knowing that we're helping them. That's it. That's all I care about. That's my mission. That is my goal. That's it.
19: Why do you care? Because I can look at you and tell you really do care.
20: Because these are my people. And when you're online, and you know, for some people that is their reach, that's all the community that they have right now, right? People are so closed off right now, and people feel like lonely and they just, that is not good for society. That is not good. We got to talk to each other. We got to give each other a chance. And you got to talk to people that disagree with you.
19: And you got
20: to
19: help people. I think we've gotten away. Hearing you say what's important, I feel like we've gotten away from being a community that cares. We'll watch, but will we help? Do you find with Enough is Enough with the show, do you find ways to bring community into it? Or are you solving the case by yourself as you're reporting? How much of a difference does people get involved to help the case for Enough?
20: Well, first off, we've seen through community stories that we've done, even, you know, on KPRC too, you know, when we have a story, when we put a story up and there's a, you know, a lady that had a problem with something, there'll be a business that calls and says, hey, I can help, you know, so that's one form of community. And we see that all the time on KPRC too. But that part is really important. It's chipping away at hopelessness, I think, piece by piece, and talking to people, because I think a lot of people feel alone, like their issues are unique. Trust me, I have heard so many things over the years. You are not alone. There are a lot of people in your situation. And I think a lot of what it is too, people feel embarrassed, right? They feel embarrassed to say that this is happening to them. They're afraid of being judged online. But if I could just say something else to that, before you comment online and you are quick to put somebody down, stop. Because when I've spoken to people who, you know, have gone online or they've shared their problems, you know, sometimes they're afraid to come forward because they're afraid of what the backlash is going to be. And I think that sometimes we look at hope as like an external thing. Oh, that's other people's job. No, that's you. One by one. Please. I think it's important to be kind to each other and give each other grace. You know, you have to give it to get it.
19: Give it to get it. That's worthy. Now, to end out my fast five, that wasn't so fast. Investigative mindset. Are you cool, calculated, patient, or aggressive, unrelenting, and persistent?
20: Passionate, persistent. That's it.
19: No patience, all gas.
20: Tell you, I heard somebody one time say that patience is the most overrated virtue because you have to wait to get it. And honey, I am not there yet.
19: A lot of us can work on our patience, all right? So last thing, what does the word accountability mean to Houston?
20: I don't know why that's, because there's so many things that go with accountability, but respect.
19: Accountability is respect. Giving answers is respecting the community. Stefania Jimenez, thank you for stopping by and letting us know to catch this show. Enough, it's on tonight. Tell them again how they can catch it.
20: All right, my friends. So you're going to watch Enough. It's going to premiere tonight on KPRC2 after the game, and then Monday through Thursday on KPRC2 at 10 p.m.
19: I think we've got it. Stefania, before I let you out of here, tell us something you have had enough of.
20: Nastiness.
19: I think that's one for the books. Nastiness. Wait, I got to ask now. I was going to let it go. Because you always hear be kind or give grace, have mercy. Why are people nasty?
20: I think often it's because they think other people are nasty. It's an echo chamber, right? Go into the comments sometimes for something whenever you see somebody posting something personal about themselves, and right away people start piling on. And I look at that all the time and I'm like, that poor person, man. They just poured their heart out. They said something that was really personal and meaningful to them, and you just completely shut it down and you turn it in. And a lot of that is also projection. You know, a lot of people are very angry and they're frustrated, and so they project that onto people. But it's like, think before you do that. And I know this is going into a completely different realm, but really the whole mission of Enough, and we say it, it's not just a slogan, it's what we live by, making Houston better. So make Houston better. And that begins, you know, one person. That's one person at a time.
19: Making Houston better, one person at a time, and canceling out nastiness. Don't be nasty. Be kind. Make sure you tune in tonight and make sure you reach out. How can they reach out with the story?
20: So you can email us at enough@kprc.com. That's the easiest way. Also, we are on Facebook and Instagram, Enough Houston.
19: And give her feedback. Once you see tonight's episode, give her feedback. Let her know your thoughts and what direction you want it to go in. All right. Thank you again, Stefania
20: Jimenez.
19: I wanted to make sure I said it absolutely correct. Thank you again for stopping by the Public Affairs Podcast.
20: Thank you.
19: All right. You guys stick around inside the Public Affairs Podcast. Since it's Sunday, football Sunday, we'll hear from Chaplain Mercado of the Houston Texans again. Let him drop some gems on us, not just for the game of football, but about the game of life. 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
20: 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Welcome back to the Public Affairs Podcast. I'm your host, Sky Houston. Happy Sunday. Now, you know, every morning on The Box, we do a segment called 5 Minutes of Positivity. If it's not going so well, it gives you 5 minutes to reflect and redirect whatever you may be experiencing. So today, instead of doing 5 minutes of positivity, I'm doing something I'm calling a posture of positivity. In the studio with me, my guest today's whole assignment is keeping the hearts, minds, and spirits of some of our elite players anchored. And I love that word, anchored. Welcome Houston Texans chaplain and player development advisor, Chaplain Mikado Henson, to the Public Affairs Podcast.
21: Thank you so much, Sky, for having me. It's an honor and a real blessing to be here.
20: I was wondering, how does one become the chaplain of an NFL team? Just give me some background on your life, if you would. I want to know more about you before we jump into what you do.
21: Yeah. You know, a lot of people say that, you know, man, you get to be the chaplain of an NFL team, man, you've reached it. You've reached the summit, right? And I'm like, well, the climb has been amazing, right? And so it started out really working for the Fellowship of Christian Athletes in the late 90s, early 2000s, serving in middle schools and high schools. I remember going to Madison High School, was chaplain of Vince Young's high school football team, right, when he was at Madison. And Johnston Middle School, all these schools just around the city, HISD, Spring Branch, A-Leaf, just all around the city. And then getting the opportunity to serve as a chaplain for the University of Houston football team. Worked for 4 head coaches there, 14 seasons total. Then I had the opportunity to serve as a chaplain for the Houston Rockets and with Coach Rudy Tomjanovich and a couple of other coaches who came after him. But guys like Yao Ming and Steve Francis and Dikembe and all that during that time.
20: Wait. You got to tell me. Just saying those names had me picturing the personalities, right? Steve Francis, for one. I know Steve. You said Yao Ming. You said Antetokounmpo. Like, these are big personalities and big talents. So as a chaplain, just take me into the mind of the field, the court. Like, what does a chaplain do? We hear the word or the title chaplain, but what is your job when it comes to these sports figures so that we understand the assignment?
21: So number one rule for being a chaplain is you can't be a fan.
20: I love that. Why? What does that mean? And why can you not be a fan?
21: You're there to build and earn trust. And if I'm going with cupped hands of what they can give me, then they're never going to trust me or allow me to walk with them. So at the end of the day, I've got to be able to invest in them. And that's just keep showing up. Here's what the chaplain does. The chaplain joins them in the work that they're doing, right? You just keep showing up. And you may not have the opportunity to quote unquote minister to them, but you do have a ministry of presence, of just keep showing up, because at some point along the way, you don't know when, you better be ready for that divine appointment. You, at some point, that opportunity is going to present itself and you're ready to walk through that, to have a deeper conversation. I break it up like this. There is a there's a professional side, there is a personal side, and there's a spiritual side. And I have to be willing to spend time on that professional level with them. And we may never talk about anything spiritual, but I'm their chaplain, but we may not talk about anything spiritual. Then we get to personal. Tell me about where you grew up. Tell me about your family. All those types of things. And then that usually quickly opens a door for, tell me about your spiritual belief. Anything like that. So walking alongside big personalities, you realize quickly people are people. They are people and they all want love and they all want some type of discipline and structure. And if we can walk alongside them and help present that and give that to them. I mean, I still talk to some of those guys from that. Steve Francis called me the other day. Mucci Norris and I still talk. Adrian Griffin and I still talk. Like, I still talk to some of those guys till this day. And so that has been great. And then I went to Texas A&M for 10 years. And then in 2024, had the opportunity to join Coach D'Amico and what he's doing here in the city and join him as his chaplain and player development advisor, and so now in my third season with the Texans.
20: I'm super excited in my spirit because you said something. They are athletes, and you cannot be a fan because, one, they are a person first, right? They are tripartite, right? The body, a soul, a spirit. So being able to speak into a person, encourage a person at their deepest need and that deep moment requires you earning something from them. And that, number one, is trust. And you are earning trust through presence. That's good. That sounds like discipleship to me. So on a Sunday, I wanted to talk about faith and football. Life throws a lot of things at you. And when it does, how do you encourage them to stay focused? Because the battle, we know, is in the mind.
21: Well, I always want to encourage them to remember who they are. You know, at the end of the day, you're a child of God and you're the son of whoever your parents, you know, are. And don't ever forget that. And I also encourage them, don't make the ball too heavy. Meaning, don't make it more than it is. The football field is 100 yards long and 53 and a quarter yards wide, right? It's football. You've played it maybe from little league through middle school, high school, college, and now in the pros. And that field dimensions have not changed. Now, the pressure has changed and what's at stake may have changed, but you're on that field. You've earned that. You know, you're gifted to do that. Not everyone is. That's why people wear your jersey, right? But you're wearing your jersey. So at the end of the day, I just encourage them to keep the main thing the main thing. Don't make football bigger than it is. And then also, it's never as good as it seems, never as bad as it seems. Fight for the middle. Always fight for the middle because the crowd will cheer, the crowd will boo. It doesn't matter. It doesn't change your identity in who you are because at the end of the day, when that helmet's hanging in your locker and you're now driving home, you never stopped lifing. You never stopped, right? And at the end of the day, yes, Sunday's been a work day for you, but it has also been an opportunity for worship. How? In how you use your talents and your abilities. So there is no difference in, okay, I wasn't able to go to church. Yes, but I was able to give my spiritual act of worship, right? By how I play, how I treat my opponent, how I go out there and give my all the time. So at the end of the day, they go together hand in glove. You marry the two together.
20: Chapel, I'm going to be honest. I almost threw my shoe with you. You ever had somebody throw a shoe at you?
21: Gotten close.
20: It was hard to keep my shoe on my foot right in that moment. He said, don't make the ball too heavy and fight for the middle. And the reason why I want to stamp those two points that you made, because in the game of life, like I love how you said, you are using the gifts and talents you were given. That's an act of worship.

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1: A hearse, U-Haul attached to a hearse. You just can't take it with you. God's not opposed to us having nice things, but he is opposed to nice things having us, right? And so we're not supposed to hold too tight, but we are supposed to live lives that honor and to glorify him. Use the acronym GLORY, God's light or yours. Which one's going to shine the brightest? Hopefully his light through us can shine the brightest.
2: Yeah, I can't throw my shoes, so all I can do is laugh. This is some good stuff. I'm talking to Chaplain Mikado Henson. He's in the studio with me. He is the chaplain for the Houston Texans. I love that saying, when life squeezes you, the real you comes out. I was trying to think of my ketchup and my orange juice, but I thought about having meditation one time. I went to Inner Wealth's Brain Train boot camp, and they have you do the meditation, right? I remember they had the wires plugged to me and all of that. They're reading my signals on the computer, and they told me to meditate, but in my meditation, I started praying. I love you saying what's in you comes out, because I notice every time I go through something, scripture starts coming in. You can't hide what's in you. It comes out when you're pressed. And I love that. Maybe I'm a cusser. I don't have scripture. I got cussing in me. So what happens when I'm pressed? I start cussing. You're a cussing coosie. So paying attention and knowing who you are, wherever you are in life, maybe you are somewhere you don't want to be there. You can move by being aware. That's the first step to moving to that place where you want to be, where you can get that peace, you can get that reset. So in the layman mind, I wanted to put that on Front Street about when life squeezes you, what comes out? And I'm going to charge those listening, pay attention to that. What comes out when you're getting pressed? If it's at work or it's in the marriage with your spouse, how are you showing up with your kids? How are you coming out? If they're not doing what you're saying, are you mad and fussing at them? Or are you giving grace? Are you praying with them? Are you seeing them? So I love that. Thank you for that.
1: Well, I'm thankful to Randall's for imparting that into me a long time ago. And you talk about meditation. I mean, that's a biblical principle. Joshua is told in Joshua 1, you know, to meditate on the word day and night, right? And to be careful to observe everything that he's written in there. And then you will find your way prosperous and have good success. And so it was all contingent upon the Lord telling him to be strong and courageous, right? And how do we find ourselves to become that is that we have to spend time in that word day and night and to meditate, to ponder, to think upon. It's a regurgitating. It is I'm told to trust in the Lord with all my heart. Okay, trust. What does that look like? Where are the areas of my life that I'm not trusting him? Okay, he said, acknowledge him in all my ways. Guys, I'm doing some of my ways, but I'm not at all. I'm not acknowledging him in all those ways. Okay, well, God, that is on my trust issue, right? And so to meditate on it, to ponder it, to consider it, to just replay it to over and over, it's regurgitating over and over. And so we're called to do that, and that's how we grow. And so it may come across as, oh, you're talking to yourself. Well, I'm going to talk to myself more than I listen to myself. I want to be able to speak the word of God over my life. You know, the word that's in me, that's been implanted in me. I want to speak that over and over and over, because that word, one, it won't return void, right? It'll always do what it set out to do. And then the other thing is that sometimes my mind gets so boggled and discombobulated, but the word never changes. And so I want to speak the word instead of relying on my own understanding, right? As Proverbs 3:5-6 talks about. So at the end of the day, meditation is a spiritual discipline that maybe we ignore because we think it is a more some new age practice. And it has been made that, but it is a spiritual discipline from its root.
2: And you have to hide it. When you were talking, I started thinking about that repetition of meditating on the scripture day and night. But the thing is, you are doing something when you do that. You're hiding it somewhere. You're hiding it in your heart. You can't recall it. He can't help you recall it if it's not.

0: hidden there first. So I love that perspective. Now, Chaplain, tell me about a time where you've seen it helpful, the things, the wisdom that you give to players. What was the most unlikely time or surprising time where you spoke a word and the player came back around and said, thank you, because I had that, it allowed me to persevere here?
1: Well, I'll tell you that sometimes being a chaplain is a thankless position, and you don't do it for the applause or the pat on the back. And some of the seeds that I've been fortunate to sow into people's lives, you don't know what type of soil it fell on, right? And you're not responsible for that. We're responsible to sow the seed. But then every now and then, and when you least expect it, I think it's almost like a God whisper, a God nudge, an encouragement to keep going, is that he allows you to see some of that fruit. And I'll give you a couple of cases. One of my players one time tore his ACL during a game. And I went over to the table on the sideline while he was, this is when at the University of Houston. And I remember walking up to him, and all I told him was, hey, because he was a senior, it was his last college game, and he tore his ACL. And he had pro aspirations and things like that. And I told him, hey, delayed is not denied. All I did was just want to just encourage him with that word, delayed is not denied. I said it, and I kept moving. Years later, he's now coaching. He said, Mikado, I always tell my players when they get injured, hey, delayed is not denied. A delayed dream is not a denied dream. And he's like, Mikado, you remember when you told me that? And I'm like, kinda. And he's like, when I was on the table, when I tore my ACL in that bowl game, and I'm like, I do remember now. He goes, I'll never forget that. And so literally just a small seed of encouragement that meant a lot to him in that moment. And it's still to this day that he'll still talk about. Here's the little nudge I think that God gave me the other day at church. I go to Blueprint Church. In the row in front of me, CJ is sitting in the row in front of me. Right next to me, to my right, is Brandon Williams, who played at Texas A&M, one of my student athletes there. And then the row behind me is Joey Embu, who was one of my athletes at the University of Houston. So all three football institutions or programs that I've worked with, the Texans, Texas A&M, and University of Houston. This is last Sunday. They're sitting row in front of me, right next to me, in the row behind me. And it was like one of those deals that God nudging me, saying, just keep going. Just keep going. When you think, even as a chaplain, let me put it out there. Sometimes I need the encouragement because I sometimes get discouraged. You pour out so much. And it, again, I say it's thankless and I don't need all the thanks, but you pour out so much and then you're trying to pour from a dry cup. And so the Lord, I think in his faithfulness, in his sovereignty, will walk alongside and say, well, let me fill your cup up real quick. Look in the row in front of you, look to your right and look behind you. Three of your guys. And it was like, thank you, Lord. I needed that. And so that was on time for me. And that's fresh out of the oven, y'all. That is fresh bread. That happened this past Sunday.
0: I love it. Fresh bread on this morning. I'm speaking to Chaplain Mikado. Listen, you said three things and I had to write them down so I wouldn't lose them. But on the back of what you said, first, you talked about sowing those seeds. You don't know if those seeds are going to fall on what kind of soil it's going to fall on. And I love that. My pastor, Dr. Dana Carson, is preaching on the four different types of soil. You don't know if it's going to be good soil. It could be thorny. It could be stony or wayside. But that story you gave me was a player who it fell on good soil and it rendered when it was supposed to. I love how you said it's not your job to know what kind of soil. Your job is to sow the seed. You told that player, delayed is not denied. I wanted to restate that for whoever may be listening, because they may not be a player, but you are a player in the game of life. Something you wanted, something you believe in God for, it didn't happen. Or it didn't look how you thought it was going to look. He had all these aspirations for pro. He's a coach now. So just encouraging whoever that could be used for, reminding yourself, delay is not denied. And then lastly, Chaplain, you said that new bread, that fresh bread from last week blessed you. And it just reminded me to pray for our leaders. My pastor says this all the time. We don't know what those seed sowers are going through, and they got to do their job. They got to keep sowing. So I'm just going to remind everybody to pray for our leaders. We can talk all day long. I think we're almost at our mark, Chaplain, but thank you for being here. This blessed my soul to be able to have this level of conversation on a Sunday on faith and football. Texas football kicks off today. You're going to be pre-gaming with them, pre-gaming with us. What do you got to say on just going forward in the game?
1: You know, we pray that we make you proud as a city. When we take the field, we pray that we do it with great intensity and passion, but also with great character and integrity, and realizing that we know who we are, we know who we serve, and we know where we're going. And so, man, let's throw those H's up, H-Town. Excited to be here in this new season, excited for the opportunities, and it all starts week one with the Buffalo Bills.
0: You pray in the locker room. I can't let you out of here without a prayer. You got the floor, sir.
1: I do pray for the players, and I'll pray for us right now, and we'll just ask God's hand to be on us. Well, Lord, we love you. We thank you. We praise you. We thank you for your goodness, your mercy, and your grace, for they follow us all the days of our life. And Father, I pray for everyone who's listening under the sound of my voice, that regardless of what they're going through, God, you see them, you know them, and you care about them. Father, I pray that you would remind them how much you love them, and that, God, your plan for their life is perfect. It may not be going or have gone the way they anticipated, but God, I pray that they would see your hand navigating their circumstances right now in life. Father, I pray that you be with us just collectively as a city. I pray that, God, that we would represent you well. And I pray that, God, that that the Houston Texans will go out there and be a bright light shining in this community to bring together some seamless unity. And so, Father, I pray that you go before us. God, thank you for loving us the most when we deserve it the least. You are a good, good Father. It's simply who you are. So, Father, we pray that your hand of blessing be upon us. And, God, when we feel your love, may we say we love you too. Thank you, God, for this day. We love you. In Christ's name, amen.
0: Amen. Thank you again to my in-studio guest, Chaplain Mikado Henson. Again, he is the chaplain for the Houston Texans and player development advisor. So we thank you again for spending some time with us and blessing us.
1: Honored to be here. Thank you so much, Sky.
0: And if you know of a great conversation, people, or opportunity that matters to our community in Houston and you want to hear about it, reach out. I'm Sky Houston, and we'll be talking again next week on the Public Affairs Podcast.
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0: Hey, good people. Good morning. Good morning. I'm Erica Campbell, and welcome to Get Up Weekends. Hey, good morning, Griff.
1: Hey, we here. Get Up Weekends. What's cracking? Get Up Nation. Look, coming up this hour, y'all, Erica's sharing her faith walk. Today, we're talking with my friend, comedian Kim Whitley. She's starring on a new Varnell Hill show with Tommy Davidson.
0: Nice. Plus the ENG True Hollywood Bible Story this week, and it's the story of Paul and Silas. Remember when they sang and prayed? Yeah, it's gonna bless you good. Plus, Griff will share his joys and concerns. Griff, how you feeling this morning?
1: Man, how am I feeling? I'm super duper geeked. Me and Alton Walker from The Morning Hustle are going on tour, and I can't wait to tell y'all all the cities we're gonna be in.
0: Very nice. As you see, we have a full hour just for you, so don't miss it. It's Get Up Weekends with me, Erica Campbell.

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3: Yes, it is time for the Faith Walk of the Day. And you know what's always funny? Every generation always acts like the sin that's happening now is new sin, and nobody ever sinned the sinniest sin that they seen in these days. But let me tell you, since the beginning of time, people have been sinning. In 2 Timothy, in the scripture, it says that in the last days, perilous times, men will be lovers of themselves, lovers of money, boasters, proud, blasphemers, disobedient to parents, unthankful, unholy, unloving, unforgiving, slanderers, without self-control, brutal, despisers of good, traitors, headstrong, haughty, lovers of pleasure rather than lovers of God. And it goes on and on, having a form of godliness but denying its power. And from such people turn away. Listen, y'all, sin ain't new. It's just louder. Sin ain't more sinful. It ain't like hell, you know. Yes, hell is enlarging itself, but it's the same hell it's always been. And there will be people that will go unknowingly. So we got a job to do. We got to tell people about Jesus. We got to stop being so surprised when sinners sin. Can you believe people? Yes, I can believe it. The enemy is strategizing day and night. The Bible says he goes to the throne of God asking, you see what they did? I should be able to kill them, right? And then Jesus says, no, I redeemed them. They're mine. The enemy is trying to make sure that we turn left instead of turn right. So instead of being so appalled by it, let's draw people to Jesus. Are people still witnessing? Are people still passing out tracts? Do people still go to prisons? Yes, they do. But we need to illuminate those messages so we can understand not only are they just doing it online, they're actually shaking people's hands out in the street going, do you know that Jesus loves you? All is not lost, y'all. Jesus ain't coming back till everybody has had an opportunity to hear about Jesus and his love and his redemption. That's what the Bible says. It says no man knows the day nor the hour, right? So we got to keep telling people about Jesus. We can't sit in our bubble. I'm just going to stay in church and drink church water and listen to church music and go to the church store. Hello. You're supposed to get equipped to go out into the world, the highways and hedges, and do what? Compel, convince them why Jesus is the better choice. So yeah, they're choosing their flesh, and yeah, they're choosing hate, and yeah, they're choosing fear, and yeah, they're choosing all kinds of things. But we're supposed to convince them that Jesus is the better choice, that his love is the better choice, that life with Christ is the better way. So let's get on our jobs, y'all. Let's start witnessing. Let's start telling more people about Jesus. Do more than just put it on your shirt. That's cute that it's on your shirt. But actually tell somebody about Jesus. Ask somebody. Give yourself a 1-minute elevator pitch when you get in the elevator to ask somebody, when was the last time they went to church? Do they know the Lord? Or just say something kind, just to drop that seed in their heart. Maybe you plant a seed and then they'll meet somebody else, and before you know it, they've given their heart to Jesus. Let's do our jobs and tell the world about Jesus. Sin ain't new. It's the same sin it's always been. All right? And guess what? God is still God. He's the same God he's always been. Still in authority, still the Savior, still the King, but he told us to take dominion. So we got to do our part. He did his part. He said, all right, I'm going to put y'all down there. Now y'all run this earth. Well, you know, whatever God want to do, he wants you to tell them about him. That's what he wants. All right. I love you and I mean it. All right. That's the Faith Walk of the Day.
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5: On the line with us is comedian and actress, one of my faves. Kim Whitley is in the Get Up Church. Hey, Kim, good morning.
6: Good morning. How are you?
5: I'm good.
6: I know.
5: I want to see you at church. I want to see you at church again. No, you've been out of town.
6: I've been out of town, but my son loves the church.
5: I love it. 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
7: Yes.
5: Takes a character from Martin's universe and gives it a whole new life. What was your reaction when you heard that they were bringing the Varnell Hill Show and then you were going to be a part of it?
6: Well, you know, first of all, I was extremely happy for Tommy Davidson.
5: Yes.
6: You know, because he needs something. Tommy is so talented. And to partner with Martin Lawrence, I was excited right there. I was like, oh, that's a hit. And the fact that they asked me to come on with them, you know, a bunch of comedians together is always a good time. Very excited.
5: Absolutely awesome. So you play Varnell Hill's executive assistant. Knowing your comedy, I'm guessing y'all doing a whole lot more than answering the phone. The improv has got to be off the chains. Tell us about filming this and managing the behind-the-scenes laughter.
6: Oh, my God. This show is, you know, when you have a bunch of comedians on the set, it is it's out of control. Tommy is out of control. reeling Tommy in. Like, I'm like, okay, Tommy, come on now. Let's do the scene. So a lot of fun. And we have other great actors like Wendy Raquel Robinson. We have Chris, you know, of course, Chris Williams. Martin. We have a lot of people. And then we have a lot of guest stars.
5: I love it. My number is 818.
6: Go ahead.
5: But you could, my number is 818. Y'all can call me too. Go ahead, Griff. Go ahead.
7: No, Kim, comedian to comedian.
6: Uh-huh.
7: Let me ask you this, sweetheart. Is it funny though? Like in the end?
6: No, it is funny.
7: Good.
6: Let me tell you something. It is extremely funny, and you got to think about this. It's a throwback to the old sitcoms. We don't have sitcoms like this anymore.
5: Right.
6: So you can really get into it and laugh. And what I love is since it's on BET Paramount Plus, baby, we cussing. We doing Christian cussing.
5: I love Kim. I don't know what Christian cussing is. It is a Christian cuss.
6: There is a Christian when you're telling some of the people off in the pulpit. But it's that kind of fun. Like, it's not a, when I say that, it's a loose sitcom. I guess I should say that. It's not like they're saying, oh, you got to be this way. You got to say this.
5: Mm-hmm, mm-hmm.
6: They let us improv.
5: I love it.
6: And you know what? Since it's a talk show within a show, it's crazy because we have real guests. Like, Dougie Fresh is our announcer for the show. You know, when I said Kirk Franklin. Erica, you can come on next season.
5: Period.
6: Since you act and sing.
5: I do.
6: You know,
7: see?
5: I love it, and I love having you here. Tell us where we can watch and when we can see it.
6: Okay, everybody, September 1st, we're going to air 2 episodes, BET Paramount Plus, and that's all I got to say.
5: I love it.
6: It is the premiere, but I appreciate Varnell Hill. It's what it be, you know. Varnell Hill, Tommy Davis, Martin Lawrence, Kim Whitley, Raquel Robinson. You know how it is. I appreciate it. I'm so glad you're still on the air. You've been on the air for about 20 years.
5: Just 10. But speak that. I received that. That's a prophecy.
7: Yeah.
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9: 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Delilah didn't need scissors. 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Be careful who you lie next to. 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Samson didn't fall because of a fight. 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
1: Say that. Let me get you to say that.
2: I don't feel like saying it.
1: It's just anointed. Just...
3: Anointed.
4: Anointed.
1: Nah, you're not hearing me. We've been down here too long. Maybe, right. Yeah, let me
4: try it again. Show you this. Okay, show me how to do it again.
3: Anointed.
4: Why are you moving your finger?
1: Because if I feel like I'm saying more. Let me hear you. Just do that.
4: Anointed. Anointed, anointed.
1: I can work with you. I can work with you.
4: All right.
1: Okay, this one. Just here. I'm gonna do this. I'm gonna just simply say, I will praise to the Lord.
4: Yeah.
1: I'm gonna say hallelujah.
4: Let's just praise. So listen to this. Okay.
3: Part. I will praise to the Lord.
4: Hallelujah.
1: Like that. You see how it's going?
3: I'll be quiet. That's my bad. That's my bad. I'm trying to show the homies out there.
4: Okay.
1: So just say, I will praise to the Lord. Hallelujah.
4: Does that even make sense? I will praise the Lord, or I will sing praises to the Lord?
1: Yeah, do it your way. Do it your way. But it's still got, but make it come from deep. From deep. Let me hear you.
4: I will sing praise to the Lord. To the Lord. Hallelujah.
1: Silas. Yeah. You kidding me? You can sing for real. Listen, so with me
4: like
1: being a lead
4: time,
1: and
4: I
1: you holding the background, we got, can
4: oh,
1: you
4: I can
1: imagine?
4: Sing background for you.
1: Listen. God just gave me some praise and worship. So we can speak to the people, but we can sing. Like me in the beginning, like, omnipotent. And then you could come here with your little... Like, do your omnipotent.
4: With my little what?
1: Your little omnipotent.
4: Okay.
1: I'm thinking we got something.
3: Okay. It's 11:35. We're going to keep this up for about 25 more minutes and see.
1: I feel good about this, man.
4: Okay.
1: That could be a group. Are you kidding?
4: Yeah.
1: The pause. I'm thinking the pause.
4: Well, my name is Silas, so.
1: I'm the voice.
4: Oh, like you are. Yeah,
1: yeah, I'm the voice.
4: You got a real authority
1: when
4: you.
1: Yeah,
4: it's good. I like it.
3: Whoa, whoa, whoa. Come on, Silas, you can jump in this with me. Whoa, whoa, whoa.
4: I just let you go by yourself. Your voice is a little different.
3: I know my identity.
4: Mm-hmm.
3: My name is Victory.
1: Silas.
4: You got it.
3: See, that's my guy. We gonna be quiet. 15 minutes. Watch what's gonna happen.
5: The Bible says about midnight, Paul and Silas were praying and singing hymns to God, and the other prisoners were listening to them. Suddenly, there was such a violent earthquake that the foundations of the prison were shaken. At once, all the prison doors flew open and everyone's chains became loose.

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1: That's so funny.
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0: Oh,
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0: that's
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0: how
2: of tea. Hold on. Me.
0: Yeah.
2: I do a lot of runs. And, you know, if you could, I could sing you something.
1: Runs hold or on, skips. Let me, it sounds like
0: skips. Yeah.
2: 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Yes. I'm skipping and running as I run. I do some skips in between. Yeah. I'm Papa Willie's. I'm doing skips.
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3: Well, saints of the Most High God, we are coming to you live from the Get Up Church of Our Lord, the Pentecostal non-denominational, AMECMEENGLMNOP, Apostolic Church of God in Christ. 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

0: God is good
1: all the time.
0: And all the time,
1: God is good.
0: Hey, listen, if y'all want to say it together, right. It's all good.
2: What came over me?
1: Just come on,
0: to,
1: church.
0: It's fine. I got a quicken out of Cheryl this morning, too. It's a good day. Hey, y'all, I've been holding this secret, and I'm very excited to announce. You got a drum roll, Vinos? Can I get a drum roll? You wait for Vinos. He got all the effects. There you go. Ladies and gentlemen, I am going on tour with Alton Walker from the Morning Hustle. And hold on. But listen to the tour name, because we both under Radio 1 and we both on morning shows. I'm on Get Up Mornings. He's on the Morning Hustle. It's called the Get Up and Hustle Tour. Morning Laughs with Late Night Problems.
1: So good. Yes.
0: And let me show you the dates. We already got Washington, Richmond, Raleigh, Huntsville, Alabama, Cleveland, Dallas, Chicago, Atlanta, Houston. And the first one is Washington, D.C., October 4th, and then Richmond, October 11th.
1: What?
0: I'm putting it online everywhere. Me and Alton Walker going on tour to Get Up and Hustle Tour. Morning Laughs with Late Night Problems. Now, somebody right now saying, Griff, where can we get tickets? You can go to 2trillion.com right now, and all the information going to be there. You get to say, ain't all right. Somebody else going to say, you and Alton together, who else going to be on the show? Just me and Alton. You get to say, ain't all right.
1: No.
0: If you like me and you know, man, I ain't been on a tour in 10 years with somebody, and me and Alton about to set it off, and I'm screaming, ain't all right.
2: Griff, that is fire.
1: Yes.
2: That's fire.
0: Man.
2: That's fire. D.C. October 4th. Front and center.
0: D.C. October 4th. Man, that's the first one. We selling out these shows. It's just me and him. We going back and forth. He going to headline one night. I'm going to headline the next one. Back and forth. And then we'll come out together and do stuff. Just really excited that it came together. We took our time. We wanted to go little, and we still adding dates.
1: Wow. This is so good, Griff. Send them to me so I can figure out which one I'm going to, because you know I'm coming.
0: Get up
1: mornings, y'all. Let's go see Griffin Elton on tour. Woohoo! We're on tour.
0: We on tour.
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0: Hey, everybody, it's Get Up Weekends. I'm Erica Campbell, and my Ericaism of the day is coming up this hour. And I'm so grateful that somebody prayed for me. Also, this hour, we'll talk to my sister, Gugu Atkins. She has a powerful new book. Like, no, it's really powerful, y'all. What I did to become who I am. I'm so, so proud of her.
1: Love me some Gugu. And we'll have some fun with the Get Up poll, too, you guys. We asked Get Up Nation, what are some dangerous games we played as kids that you wouldn't play right now? Right now, don't miss it, y'all. It's the second hour of Get Up Weekends with Erica Campbell.
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2: You know, I am so grateful for being covered in prayer. There are people who text my phone and send long prayers. There are, you know, older people who I love who send different memes and scriptures and things like that. And it is easy to get busy in life and go, oh, yes, so-and-so sent me a prayer this morning and keep going. But yesterday I took a moment and I was scrolling through the prayers of someone that sends them to me frequently. And usually I'll just heart the message. Cause you can tell it's kind of on autopilot. They send it to everybody. It's a, you know, you can tell, right? It's not hello, Erica. It's just a message that's sent to everybody. But I just thought I'd take a moment and say thank you for that, because I do not take prayer lightly. I believe and know that so much of who I am is because of the prayers. Everything I am is because of the prayers of the righteous, prayers for my parents and things that have been spoken of my life. So I'm always very grateful for prayer. I don't take it lightly when somebody say, oh, I'm praying for you. You know, there are those cynical people who say, well, did you really pray? And what'd you say? Or did you just say, yeah, I don't care if you just said, God bless her. I believe heaven hears that. And I believe heaven responds to that. My job is to make sure that my life and my heart and my posture is pleasing unto God. And so I'm just grateful for those prayers that have carried me and brought me different places. And sometimes, y'all, and this is no lie, I feel like people are praying for me. Sometimes I feel protected. I'm driving or moving through life. It can be airports, concerts. Sometimes I feel the prayers of the saints around me and for me. And it is a beautiful, wonderful feeling. And I often pray that my heart and my mind are aware and alert so I can appreciate God. You know, the enemy wants to keep us distracted. That's one of his favorite things to do. Confusion, distraction, questioning God's goodness, questioning if he said what he said, if it's even real. So you can be surrounded by all of that and still miss it because your mind and heart is somewhere else. I pray that your eyes are open today, that your heart is open, that you recognize the love of God in your life, that you recognize that people love you and have been praying for you and rooting for you. Now listen, everybody's family and church is not the same. It may not come from the person that you think it should come from, but sometimes it's a coworker that's praying for you. You just didn't know it. It's a schoolmate that's praying for you. You just didn't know it. And so I want you to say today, thank God for those that prayed for me. That when we say we love you, to me, I really mean it. I don't know your name, but I'm praying over people's families. I want your marriage to be well. I want you to be healthy in your body. I want you to walk in your purpose. I don't want the enemy to trick you and deceive you. I want you to have the finances that you need. I want you to hear when God speaks strategy and answers to your life. I want you to be bold enough to do the work that it takes to get it done. God gives us so many things, but we've got to do the work. And sometimes that's where the error is. We're not doing the work, and so we can't feel the benefit of all that God has for us. So I thank God for the prayers of the righteous, and I want you to be grateful. And just think about it. Whoa, Father, who's praying for me today? You'll be surprised what pops up in your spirit. You'll be surprised the names that you just automatically think of when you ask that question. I love how God works. I love how the Holy Spirit works. But you got to be attentive enough to hear and recognize it. Don't you let the troubles and issues of life keep you so down that you can't recognize how blessed you are. How blessed you are. Yes, you are blessed. And I'm speaking that over your life. May you be blessed the rest of this day. May you feel it. Maybe you experience it. May you experience more joy than you have before because you are blessed. Blessed by the hand of the Lord. That is my Erica-ism. Love you and I mean it.
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6: Hi, girl.
5: You got a book called What I Did to Become Who I Am, and it tells us that who you are isn't by accident. What did you have to unlearn, release, or heal from in order to become the woman you are today?
6: A lot of the ideals that it had to go like a particular way, meaning like you go to church, you serve in church, your biggest ta-da is going to be in the church and ministry is going to look like this. And this is the way you serve. You're either going to be on hospitality, the mother's board. And I realized that ministry is so much bigger than that. And there's so many other ways that we can minister to people. It has nothing to do with a pulpit or any of that, but we can show people the love of Christ. So that was the main thing, that there was ministry in me, even though I was funny and artistic and creative and all of those things. But there's ministry even in that, because everything that we have, everything God has gifted us with, we can use for his glory. You got to unlearn that and get to know Christ for yourself, yes, even though that's a great foundation.
5: Mm-hmm. You write about the financial issues and limitations with so much comedy and so much color and without shame. How did the early years and creativity and confidence become your career? Did you see this coming, and when did you realize, oh, this is my gift?
6: No, absolutely not. Even when I was selling clothes with Gilda at the salons, we go to the $2.99 store, you know that. And then when we go to salons and sell those clothes for $20, like, I was just hustling. I was just making money. I didn't know that was fashion. When I was sitting down drawing pictures of clothes, it was because there weren't very many options for children who were plus size, who had curves like me, adult curves, but wasn't ready to wear adult clothes. So that whole thing came from a place of need. So that's what it was. But I saw that I was helpful. I thought I was blessing people. When the show came out, people were telling me how confident I was. I was like, oh, for real? Because I don't like my arms. You know what I mean? And so I, you know, like, you guys told me that. So when I realized that it was blessing people, I just became more intentional about that.
5: Okay, Gu, there is a woman that's listening right now who feels overlooked and delayed and forgotten. Based on your journey, what would you tell that woman?
6: Oh, that woman is me. Okay, so you want me to talk to me? Okay.
5: Go ahead.
6: So, you know, even in the book, there's so many things that hasn't happened. I'm not married. I was like, I've made a decent amount of money. I don't own a house. You know what I'm dealing with right now. The Lord told me to walk away from a six-figure contract, and I'm just like, okay, that was 2 years ago, God. You know, I was thinking it was going to be like 6 months. And so you just feel like, when are these things going to happen? Like, I obeyed you. I'm not saying that I'm perfect, but I keep turning to you. I keep coming to you. And all I can think of is, wait, I say on the Lord, and again, I say, wait, God is not forgotten us. I am not going to wait and just be sitting on my hands, Erica. I get up every day. I have an appointment book, but I get up and I act like I run a Fortune 500 company. So ladies, gentlemen, y'all, hang on in there, but actively wait.
7: This acting girls ain't no game.
5: 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Goo, I love the book so much, y'all. 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
5: 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Thank you so much. I'm so proud of you.
6: Thank you, Erica. Thank you, Griff. I love y'all.
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5: 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I love y'all. Stick around. It's Get Up Mornings. 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
1: Parking lot, right? And next to the parking lot was this little building. So if we would kick the ball to the roof of the building, we would literally climb on these electrical wires to get to the roof to get the ball and then finish playing kickball. Nobody ever got electrocuted, so I don't know if they were active. This was in the inner city. Well, we would nobody got electrocuted, so I guess the wires were dead. I don't know what they were. Joy said they might have been phone line. I don't know what they were. They were hanging off the side of the building and allowed us to rappel up to get the ball. And we get it and come back down and finish playing.
2: Wow. So we did the dumbest thing ever as kids. And please, no one do this. But we would breathe real. We would bend over and breathe real hard 10 times. And then we would skid up real fast, and then somebody would push our chest. And we were knocking each other out in the fifth grade and the sixth grade until an adult came and said, "What are y'all doing?" We was like, "Oh, we just getting lightheaded." And they was like, "You are technically killing yourselves real
1: stopping
2: quick.
1: Your heart.
2: What? Like, what?
1: What
2: are y'all doing?" And we didn't know. We was
1: what
2: goofy.
1: Made y'all do that?
2: I would say the internet, but it was definitely no internet.
1: No.
2: A dumb older kid, you know, back then you could have a 15-year-old in the sixth grade. So we was doing what them older kids. They ain't had no friends, so they was playing with children.
3: Man. Wow.
2: Dumb. Just dumb.
3: Listen, I remember jumping on the filthiest mattress behind the church. I don't know what was in that mattress.
1: Right.
3: Who threw it away? Why did they throw it away? Like, how much urine did homeless people sleep on? Like, what was on that mattress?
2: Too.
3: Kids
2: urine.
3: Did not care.
2: Didn't care. We had an 18-wheeler that was gutted out in a field that just had random things in it. And the way we was acting like that was our little rascals clubhouse.
3: Oh, absolutely. Could have been germed up. They could have been doing drugs.
2: Could have been.
3: Kids don't
2: absolutely
3: matter.
2: Germed up. Dangerous.
3: Listen, this

0: and going down the hill, and literally somebody jumped out at us while we were down it. Couldn't tell our moms. Couldn't because we were told
1: just not scared
0: to go.
1: Forever. You just scared that was like your personal scary.
2: You know, that's crazy about old school. Like you got in danger and you was gonna get in trouble or almost getting hurt.
1: Yeah, get they hit didn't by act a car, okay. I kill you.
0: Right.
2: Listen, what were you doing down there? Wait, I'm actually limping, Mom.
0: Okay. Right, I had whelps on my legs because we was riding, you know, running through the grass.
1: Wow.
0: Yeah, but I couldn't share with my mom. I wore long pants in the summer because I didn't want her to see it.

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1: with Erica Campbell.
3: All right, guys, today we are asking questions. You're going to actually expose yourself a little bit. Dangerous things you did as a kid. Listen, you're not going to get a whooping. You're not going to be on punishment. Okay, so you can tell us. This is a safe space. All right, let's go to the phones and talk to Crystal in Houston. Hey, Crystal, what's something dangerous you played as a kid?
4: Good morning. I'm so excited to get in. Some of the things that was dangerous that I did was try to jump off the roof of our house onto concrete.
3: Oh, God.
4: And I'll tell you, as a kid, this is elementary school. As a kid, I thought to myself, when it became my turn, something held me back. And you know when they say that God is, there's a spirit that's your protector that's holding you back. Mm-hmm. And when I stood on the edge to jump on that concrete, I thought to myself, no more legs. These legs will break once I hit the concrete, and I backed up and I copped out, and I'm so glad I did. And I think about that often. I think about it often.
3: Yeah, there was some angels of protection guarding you. Thank you for sharing that. God bless you, Christy.
4: Thank you.
3: Okay,
4: God
3: bye-bye.
4: Bless you.
3: Myrtle in Atlanta is on the line. Hey, Myrtle, tell us something dangerous you did as a kid.
5: Oh, my God. I'm actually from Virginia. And there's a street, it's called Second Street, and it's got a steep incline. It goes, I mean, really steep. A lot of children got hurt on that. And my mother forbid us to ride our bikes on Second Street. And so one day, I was out, and I had my younger sister with me, and I decided it's a good day to go down Second Street. So we're going down, and it's going so fast. You don't have to pedal because it's going so fast, and she fell.
3: Wow.
5: And so then I had to beg her to not say anything to my mother.
6: I know that's right. I know that's right.
3: Don't tell mama.
5: Oh, please, I'll give you a quarter if you just don't say anything. But she was limping, so, you know.
7: She had to tell mama.
3: Right.
5: Yeah.
3: Oh. Well, thank you so much for sharing that with us today. God bless you.
5: God bless you all. I love you guys.
3: Love you back. Bye-bye.
5: Bye.
6: 877-242-2426. It's time for the Get Up Poll. Let's go to Texas and talk to our homegirl, Daralisa. Sis, tell us something you did dangerous as a kid.
8: Oh, my goodness. So, two things. And good morning, guys. I love you.
3: Good morning.
8: So, two things. When I was like 8 or 9, we always used to live in apartments. And so, I remember we used to go into these like huge dumpsters. It's just nasty and it's dangerous. It was like these huge dumpsters that were like where they used to put furniture, like old furniture from apartments. And we used to like climb in them and like play in there. And,
3: wow.
8: Like, yeah, and we also used to, like, go explore in vacant apartments. And I remember this one time in particular, like, we were trying to look into a vacant apartment, and it was, like, some teenagers in there, and I remember just being punched in the head.
3: Well,
8: because what happened was they were doing something they had no business.
6: They wasn't supposed to, and they saw you and punched you in the face. Right.
8: So it was dangerous. It was nasty. It was,
3: Sounds like a full childhood. Thanks for sharing it with us. God bless you.
8: Bye. Thank you. Have a wonderful day.
3: Okay. Nicole in Arkansas is on the line. Hey, Nicole, what's something dangerous you did as a kid?
9: So, first of all, good morning to you and Griff and Cheryl. So, we used to live in this apartment complex, and we used to have firecracker fights. Okay, we would throw fireworks at each other. Yes.
6: What? Yes, I know about that life. Come on.
9: But yes, you know what I'm talking about. So, yeah. I got shot one time, though, in my foot.
3: Oh, no.
9: And if you ever got shot by a Roman candle, it feel like, I don't know what a real gun feel like, but I feel like it feels so close to this. So, we had a firecracker fight in that complex back in the day. Yeah, so it was dangerous. It was dangerous.
6: They should have just called them the ghetto games, like the Olympics. Yes. That's what we was doing.
9: Yes.
3: Lord. Yes. Thank you for calling. We appreciate you. Glad you're still here to tell the story.
6: Right. With both your feet.
9: Thank you.
3: With both feet.
9: Hey. Thanks, I got them. Hey, thank
3: Come
9: you.
3: Come on. Okay, bye.
9: Bye.
6: Man, a dude called. Finally, I can't wait to hear this one. Let's go to North Carolina and talk to David. David, tell us something you did dangerous as a kid. Let's see if you can top these ladies.
10: Okay, so I think I was like 7 or 8, and me and my friends, we used to play Predator. You know, you remember the movie Predator?
6: Mm-hmm. Yes.
10: Predator. Okay. Yeah. Oh, yeah, the movie Predator. So we used to play Predator, and in our neighborhood, it was like it was a wooded area, and it was vines and everything, and it was a set of vines, and it had to be over like a 15-foot drop. Like, it was nothing but bushes, trees. Snakes, I don't know what was in the woods, but right. We used to play Predator, and we would swing over that drop-off, just back and forth, and we would one hand, and we would, like, it was just, like, it was just wild. Like, we had no idea what was down in those bushes, and yeah, that's what we used to do. And I think back now, because every now and then I go home, and I, you know, just try to find those areas, and I saw that drop-off now, and I thought I wouldn't dare do it.
3: Jesus. Oh, that good kid life. That sound like a good kid life, sir.
10: Yeah. Oh, man. We had fun. But, hey, I look at it, I'm like, man, that was kind of sketch.
3: Well, thank you for calling and sharing that with us today.
10: Thank you for having me.
3: Okay, bye-bye. Bye-bye. You know, I don't know that kids have this kind of fun the way we did as kids. I think all their stuff is watching somebody else have fun.
6: It's online. Watching on somebody else play.
3: They don't have to play.
11: They don't play. They watch everything. Go outside and nobody. Listen, go play.
3: Good for your life.
12: Say it again. Tell them there is no failure. Say it like you believe it. There is no failure in God. Listen. I wish you could see yourself in the future.

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1: Absolutely awesome, y'all. That's the end of our time, but you know what we got to do? We got to end with the word of prayer. Lord, you are good and your mercy endureth forever. May we never forget who lifts us, sustains us, and carries us. Let us never forget, Lord, that you are a keeper. Lord, that you'll never leave us nor forsake us. Help us to remember that. Help us to make wise decisions this weekend. Give strength to those that are struggling, Lord God. Bring healing to those that are hurting. I thank you, God, that we're standing on your promises. Even though problems can be loud, Father, we trust you. We rest in you. We thank you for your goodness, mercy, and grace. Save today, Lord, somebody that doesn't know how much you love them. Save them, for God so loved the world that he gave his only son, that whosoever believes in him shall not perish but have eternal life. It's Get Up Mornings, y'all. I love you and I mean it. All right, guys, we'll see you next time. Faith walking,
0: love talking,
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0: My birthday weekend, I've just been living for the love of playing all this R&B music for you on Magic 102.1. 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

0: It's going to be a cool time. Saturday, October 24th, Reliance Magic Under the Stars. 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The Texans kicking off the season today, taking on Buffalo. We're going to get that W. I can love on them and you with Mary J and Lil' Kim next in 6 minutes.
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1: Hey, Angie. Hey. I just
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1: wish you happy birthday.
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1: the best one DJ I can think of.
2: Appreciate the love. What's going on with you?
1: Yeah, I'm on my way to my mama, but I want to wish you happy birthday.
0: Thank you.
1: And thank God for you being in our life.
0: Thank God for you and the love. Chris Brown, go crazy now.

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1: Uzi, how are you?
2: I'm good. 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
1: I'm doing well. This is Marion. I just wanted to know if I could give a shout out to all the September birthday people. And happy birthday to you also.
0: Thank you. Shout out to the Virgo Nation. I had a great time celebrating my birthday yesterday and today. And matter of fact, just going to do it for the rest of the month. Shout out to everybody who is celebrating and coming out to the party with a purpose. 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Dougie Fresh going to be doing the Dougie. 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
0: Where R&B lives.

Leon Thomas had to let her know the rush was. He's not taking his time. 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It's Kehlani on Magic 102.1.

0: started. Athena Howard, a freak like me on Magic 102.1 would like her. Rely on Magic on the Stars is coming Saturday, October 24th, Cynthia Woods Mitchell Pavilion. 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We got Babyface, Keisha Cole, and Major, along with our own Tanya Nola. It's going to be a great time. Also at myhoustonmagic.com, I need you to confirm your voter registration. Make sure it is legit. Had a couple of people at church this morning. We're talking about it. He went to check and make sure they were still registered and found out they wasn't. After voting for 20 years, it just disappeared. So I need you to confirm your voter registration right now so you can vote on November 3rd. That is Election Day. Let your voice be heard. 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Heaven sent Keisha Cole getting us ready for Reliance Magic Under the Stars. She's up in 6 minutes.
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0: 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Shout out to Beyonce, a Harlem Museum celebrating black culture, is getting a sizable gift from H-Town's own. She's giving them $2 million to gift the studio museum. She says she always loved how the museum has introduced her to up-and-coming black artists, and she's thrilled to make the donation to help the museum and artists. So shout out to Beyonce doing it big, because that's how we do it, right? Monica, don't take it personal. That's up next.
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0: Babyface, Whip Appeal. We'll be here Saturday, October 24th. Reliance Magic Under the Stars, along with Keisha Cole, Major, and Tanya Nolan. It's going to be a great time. We're going to have a great night. 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If you do that, you already know it's going to be on 10. 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You want to be in the building. 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Your chance to get those tickets right now. I promise you, you're going to enjoy yourself. Snoop Dogg, he is hiring an ice cream taster. That's right. The gig is just for 3 months, but pays one lucky applicant $30,000 to travel the world tasting ice cream for Snoop's Dr. Bombay ice cream brand. He's opening the application to people across the world. The job description includes some delicious assignments like discover unique ice cream trends, tasting desserts in different cities, and creating social media content. The job is listed in LinkedIn if you want to apply for that. Hold on. In Vogue is on the way next.
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Shout out to Sierra and Russell Wilson having baby number 5. She always wanted a big family, and that dream has come through for us. So excited about it. Rihanna, DJ Khaled now.

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0: 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You good, Uncle Ray?
1: Oh, we all right, nephew. How you doing today?
2: Man, I'm blessed, Uncle. I'm blessed. You know it.
1: I hear you. Happy birthday and many, many more.
2: Happy birthday to you, too. I know you September the 11th, so you led the way.
1: I hear you. I make a way for you while you can come on through also.
2: Yes, sir. I'm coming through.
1: I know. That's right.
2: Save me some of that homemade ice cream.
1: Okay, I'll put you somewhere, son. Well, you have a good one. We're doing a good job over there, and we love you.
0: I love you, too. Appreciate you, and thank you guys for all of the birthday love. Follow me at Faith and Fame with AV. I'm back tonight with Walter D from 8 till 9 p.m. as we give you the best in Southern Soul and Zydeco music, Zyda Soul Sunday. 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
1: The girl next door, you know?
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1: I don't know what to do.
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1: All right.

This gonna funk you up. We got a party with Dougie Fresh, Teddy Riley, and DJ Kid Capri. How can you get on that thing? Oh yeah, this guy's gonna be on that thing. I'm talking about the One Voyage Cruise. You still got a chance to get on there. Make sure you go to My Houston Magic. In the meantime, got some SWV on the way. T.I. letting them know now is Magic.

0: Right here. That's Michael Jackson and SWV. I'll never get over SWV saying they did not like that song. They didn't like that remix. They didn't like nothing about it. But shout out to Teddy Riley for making it happen. Teddy's going to be doing that party, the Teddy Riley Experience, sailing away on the cruise. If you want to get in on it, they leave from Miami. You can still get in on that. Coming up, I'll tell you about the ladies' night. I know you want to rock it, right? Keep it locked on Magic 102.1.
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See, the thing about finding love, you find it once. 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You might find a new love, and that's all right. That's the fly thing about loving and living. You're going to find you another one, hopefully. 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I got New Edition on the way.

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0: 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You're so into them. On the way, we'll talk about Sweet Ladies with Tyrese. 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

0: If you're curious about getting in on Reliance Magic Under the Stars, if you could win your way in, the show is Saturday, October 24th. The answer is yes. Yes, yes, yes. You could win during this powered weekend. 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

0: 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Who's the man or woman you need? Do you know the current state of affairs? 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You can't vote if you ain't in that system. So don't think that you're there. Take it for granted. Go get it checked out. 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
3: Yeah, ladies, I know you're tired of the same old thing. 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Come on. Hey.

0: 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I love to see you smile. I got some Shanice on the way. Right now, though, here's October London.
1: You know, we're all human, and, you know, we're all sexual beings, too, so it's lovemaking is just...

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0: do.
1: I really do love to see you smile. I should have never said my tickets are sweeter, because when I said that, y'all really like, Sky, I'm texting. I want to win with you. I want you to win, friend. 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

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Although the group was called Harold Melvin and the Blue Notes, the group's most famous member and lead for their biggest songs came from Teddy Pendergrass, which we'll follow up after we hit you off with another Harold.

0: It's the Super Throwback Party. No, it's not called You Got, You Got, You Got What I Need. It's called Only You by Teddy Pendergrass. More double plays on the way, and we start the set with a Blue Eyed Soul Sister. No, not that one. No, not that one. Yeah, that one. 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
1: We'll be back with more of the Super Throwback Party with the Mad Hatter. 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
19: 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Twisted Tea Hard Iced Tea. Keep it twisted.
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The Super Throwback Party with Blue Eyed Soul Sister from the UK, Lisa Stansfield. Start off the set with All Around the World, then broke you off with a little You Can't Deny It, Baby. You can't deny how much you love these throwbacks. You should join us online, superthrowbackparty.com, for all the details of your favorite artists, new and old school, plus new line dances. And you can always download our free app from your app store right there on your phone. You type in Super Throwback Party and it is on with your boys. Now, this is Jaheim, was actually a sample from a group back in the 80s. One that Larry's band would act like, you know. Then the Whatnots with Help Is On The Way. They both used that song back in the 80s. I still can't understand how they both used it and nobody ever got sued. I'm still confused on that till this day. But I digress. We're doing double plays. Jaheim, this one is called

Have you ever thought about the difference between paying rent and owning a home? When you rent, your monthly payment helps cover the cost of living there, but it usually doesn't build anything for your future. Home ownership is different. Each payment you make on a home may help build equity, which is the value you own in the property over time. As that equity grows, it can become a financial asset that may support your long-term goals. Owning a home can also provide stability. You have a place that's yours where you can build memories, establish roots, and truly make the space your own. And the good news is that many people are surprised to learn there are programs designed to help first-time home buyers get started, including grants and assistance programs that may help with down payments or closing costs. Learning about your options is the first step toward making an informed decision about your future. 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